0: choice. You think of it, we play it. MPB Radio 1.
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0: 21 with the latest news.
1: World leaders have begun gathering in Turkey for a NATO summit set to focus on defence spending, the ongoing war in Ukraine and the conflict in Iran. Arms deals worth tens of billions of dollars will be announced by NATO leaders, keen to show that they are heeding US calls to spend more to defend Europe. A 72-year-old man has been charged with the murder of his wife in Portlaoise last Sunday. Adina Costantine, who was in her 50s, died after she was assaulted in their apartment in the County Leash town. Eugene Costantine of Lakeshore House Church Street was remanded in custody and is due to appear in court again on the 13th of July via video link. In Britain, Nigel Farage will make a statement about his future in public life at 2 p.m. The Reform UK leader is at the centre of an ongoing sleaze inquiry over allegations he did not correctly report a £5 million gift from a cryptocurrency billionaire. Subsidised holiday cover and sick leave could be on the cards for farmers, according to new proposals under the new Common Agricultural Policy. The measures are aimed at providing replacement labour to cover bereavement, illness, training days and holidays. Josephine O'Neill is the national president of the Young Farmers Organisation, MACRA. She says taking time away from the farm is a big issue, especially for young people.
2: Work-life balance is a big issue. In other jobs, there's guaranteed annual leave, but unfortunately with farming, that's not the case. Many young people, when they enter farming, they work very long days with little to no holidays, and that's unsustainable. So a measure like this is very much welcome to help address that challenge.
1: Energy use by data centres jumped by 10% last year, according to new figures from the CSO. The share of metered electricity used by data centres rose to 23%, up from 22% the year previously. Our Work and Technology correspondent, Brian O'Donovan.
3: According to the CSO, metered electricity consumption by data centres increased by 10% last year, while consumption by all other users, including residential and business customers,

0: went up by just 2%. Total residential consumption of electricity, including both urban and rural dwellings, accounted for 28% of usage, compared with 23% by data centres. Large energy users, which includes bigger data centres, accounted for the largest overall share of electricity consumption last year at 33%.
1: This is the forecast for Mayo. And in Castlebar, right now it's 13 degrees with clear sky. Humidity is around 98% and winds are near 7 kilometres per hour. So it's feeling fairly mild overall. That's your latest weather from MPB.
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1: World leaders have begun gathering in Turkey for a NATO summit set to focus on defence spending, the ongoing war in Ukraine and the conflict in Iran. Arms deals worth tens of billions of dollars will be announced by NATO leaders, keen to show that they are heeding US calls to spend more to defend Europe. A 72-year-old man has been charged with the murder of his wife in Portlaoise last Sunday. Adina Costatin, who was in her 50s, died after she was assaulted in their apartment in the County Leash town. Eugene Costatin of Lakeshore House Church Street was remanded in custody and is due to appear in court again on the 13th of July via video link. In Britain, Nigel Farage will make a statement about his future in public life at 2 p.m. The Reform UK leader is at the centre of an ongoing sleaze inquiry over allegations he did not correctly report a £5 million gift from a cryptocurrency billionaire. Subsidised holiday cover and sick leave could be on the cards for farmers, according to new proposals under the new Common Agricultural Policy. The measures are aimed at providing replacement labour to cover bereavement, illness, training days and holidays. Josephine O'Neill is the National President of the Young Farmers Organisation, MACRA. She says taking time away from the farm is a big issue, especially for young people.
2: The work-life balance is a big issue. In other jobs, there's guaranteed annual leave, but unfortunately with farming, that's not the case. Many young people, when they enter farming, they work very long days with little to no holidays, and that's unsustainable. So a measure like this is very much welcome to help address that challenge.
1: Energy use by data centres jumped by 10% last year, according to new figures from CSO. The share of metered electricity used by data centres rose to 23%, up from 22% the year previously. Our Work and Technology correspondent, Brian O'Donovan.
3: According to the CSO, metered electricity consumption by data centres increased by 10% last year, while consumption by all other users, including residential and business customers, went up by just 2%. Total residential consumption of electricity, including both urban and rural dwellings, accounted for 28% of usage, compared with 23% by data centres. Large energy users, which includes bigger data centres, accounted for the largest overall share of electricity consumption last year at 33%.
4: This is the forecast for Mayo. And in Castlebar, right now it's 13 degrees with clear sky. Humidity is around 98% and winds are near 7 kilometres per hour. So it's feeling fairly mild overall. That's your latest weather from MPB.
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1: World leaders have begun gathering in Turkey for a NATO summit set to focus on defence spending, the ongoing war in Ukraine and the conflict in Iran. Arms deals worth tens of billions of dollars will be announced by NATO leaders, keen to show that they are heeding US calls to spend more to defend Europe. A 72-year-old man has been charged with the murder of his wife in Portlaoise last Sunday. Adina Costatin, who was in her 50s, died after she was assaulted in their apartment in the County Leash town. Eugene Costatin of Lakeshore Church Street was remanded in custody and is due to appear in court again on the 13th of July via video link. In Britain, Nigel Farage will make a statement about his future in public life at 2 p.m. The Reform UK leader is at the centre of an ongoing sleaze inquiry over allegations he did not correctly report a £5 million gift from a cryptocurrency billionaire. Subsidised holiday cover and sick leave could be on the cards for farmers, according to new proposals under the new Common Agricultural Policy. The measures are aimed at providing replacement labour to cover bereavement, illness, training days and holidays. Josephine O'Neill is the National President of the Young Farmers Organisation, MACRA. She says taking time away from the farm is a big issue, especially for young people.
2: The work-life balance is a big issue. In other jobs, there's guaranteed annual leave, but unfortunately with farming, that's not the case. Many young people, when they enter farming, they work very long days with little to no holidays, and that's unsustainable, so a measure is very much welcome to help address that challenge.
1: Energy use by data centres jumped by 10% last year, according to new figures from the CSO. The share of metered electricity used by data centres rose to 23%, up from 22% the year previously. Our Work and Technology correspondent, Brian O'Donovan.
3: According to the CSO, metered electricity consumption by data centres increased by 10% last year, while consumption by all other users, including residential and business customers, went up by just 2%. Total residential consumption of electricity, including both urban and rural dwellings, accounted for 28% of usage, compared with 23% by data centres. Large energy users, which includes bigger data centres, accounted for the largest overall share of electricity consumption last year at 33%.
4: This is the forecast for Mayo. And in Castlebar, right now it's 13 degrees with few clouds. Humidity is around 99% and winds are near 6 kilometres per hour. So it's feeling fairly mild overall. That's your latest weather from MPB.
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1: World leaders have begun gathering in Turkey for a NATO summit set to focus on defence spending, the ongoing war in Ukraine and the conflict in Iran. Arms deals worth tens of billions of dollars will be announced by NATO leaders, keen to show that they are heeding US calls to spend more to defend Europe. A 72-year-old man has been charged with the murder of his wife in Portlaoise last Sunday. Adina Costa Dean was in her 50s, died after she was assaulted in their apartment in the County Leash town. Eugene Costa Dean of Lakeshore House Church Street was remanded in custody and is due to appear in court again on the 13th of July via video link. In Britain, Nigel Farage will make a statement about his future in public life at 2 p.m. The Reform UK leader is at the centre of an ongoing sleaze inquiry over allegations he did not correctly report a £5 million gift from a cryptocurrency billionaire. Subsidised holiday cover and sick leave could be on the cards for farmers, according to new proposals under the new Common Agricultural Policy. The measures are aimed at providing replacement labour to cover bereavement, illness, training days and holidays. Josephine O'Neill is the national president of the young farmers organisation MACRA. She says taking time away from the farm is a big issue, especially for young people.
2: The work-life balance is a big issue. In other jobs, there's guaranteed annual leave, but unfortunately with farming, that's not the case. Young people, when they enter farming, they work very long days with little to no holidays, and that's unsustainable. So a measure like this is very much welcome to help address that challenge.
1: Energy use by data centres jumped by 10% last year, according to new figures from the CSO. The share of metered electricity used by data centres rose to 23%, up from 22% the year previously. Our Work and Technology correspondent, Brian O'Donovan.
3: According to the CSO, metered electricity consumption by data centres increased by 10% last year, while consumption by all other users, including residential and business customers, went up by just 2%. Total residential consumption of electricity, including both urban and rural dwellings, accounted for 28% of usage, compared with 23% by data centres. Large energy users, which includes bigger data centres, accounted for the largest overall share of electricity consumption last year at 33%.
4: This is the forecast for now. And in Castlebar, right now it's 13 degrees with few clouds. Humidity is around 99% and winds are near 6 kilometres per hour. So it's feeling fairly mild overall. That's your latest weather from MPB.
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1: World leaders have begun gathering in Turkey for a NATO summit set to focus on defence spending, the ongoing war in Ukraine and the conflict in Iran. Arms deals worth tens of billions of dollars will be announced by NATO leaders, keen to show that they are heeding US calls to spend more to defend Europe. A 72-year-old man has been charged with the murder of his wife in Portlaoise last Sunday. Adina Costatine, who was in her 50s, died after she was assaulted in their apartment in the County Leash town. Eugene Costatine of Lakeshore House Church Street was remanded in custody and is due to appear in court again on the 13th of July via video link. In Britain, Nigel Farage will make a statement about his future public life at 2 p.m. The Reform UK leader is at the centre of an ongoing sleaze inquiry over allegations he did not correctly report a £5 million sterling gift from a cryptocurrency billionaire. Subsidised holiday cover and sick leave could be on the cards for farmers, according to new proposals under the new Common Agricultural Policy. The measures are aimed at providing replacement labour to cover bereavement, illness, training days and holidays. Josephine O'Neill is the National President of the Young Farmers Organisation, MACRA. She says taking time away from the farm is a big issue, especially for young people.
2: The work-life balance is a big issue. In other jobs, there's guaranteed annual leave, but unfortunately with farming, that's not the case. Many young people, when they enter farming, they work very long days with little to no holidays, and that's unsustainable, so a measure like this is very much welcome to help address that challenge.
1: Energy use by data centres jumped by 10% last year, according to new figures from the CSO. The share of metered electricity used by data centres rose to 23%, up from 22% the year previously. Our Work and Technology correspondent, Brian O'Donovan.
3: According to the CSO, metered electricity consumption by data centres increased by 10% last year, while consumption by all other users, including residential and business customers, went up by just 2%. Total residential consumption of electricity, including both urban and rural dwellings, accounted for 28% of usage, compared with 23% by data centres. Large energy users, which includes bigger data centres, accounted for the largest overall share of electricity consumption last year at 33%.
4: This is the forecast for Mayo. And in Castlebar, right now it's 13 degrees with few clouds. Humidity is around 99% and winds are near 6 km per hour. So it's feeling fairly mild overall.

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1: Is it bad? I'm sucking your attention in.
2: I love Elvis.
3: Oh my god, it's a burp. Did you hear that?
4: Oh yeah. I love the photographs. They're my favorite thing.
5: I am gonna stomp on your head if I find out who you are.
0: They just crack me up.
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7: Do you have any friends who are going through maybe a divorce or a separation or whatever? And you're like really good friends, one of them and not the other.
4: Oh, jeez.
7: So I have a friend whose best friend is married to this really, really bad person.
4: Oh.
7: His wife, he wants to divorce from. I mean, she throws lamps. I mean,
4: oh,
7: she'll throw.
4: No. Oh, jeez.
7: She'll throw appliances across the room.
8: Wow.
7: Never really meaning to hit him, but they do, you know, crash and they break.
8: Yeah, that's crazy.
7: He'll be on a meeting, a Zoom call, whatever, at work, and she'll unplug the Wi-Fi in the middle of it. Things like that.
4: Not cool.
7: Do you have anyone in your life

0: who's dating someone like that, but they don't give up. They're like, no, it's going to get better. Mm. And you're like, you got to get out of this thing. She's just a mess. And but nah, well, she's fun. She's a little fiery at times.
1: Yeah.
0: What do you say to them? I mean, there's only so much you can do, right?
1: You can't do anything. Because if they want to stick that out, they're going to stick it out. And you're just going to be the enemy in that situation. Now, when it gets to the point of physical violence... You say something.
0: Throwing lamps.
1: Yeah, that's crazy.
0: But
1: yeah.
0: Not directly at him.
1: It doesn't matter. You could throw a lamp and a piece could cut you in the face. Right, you know, like you never know.
2: Yeah. You know what happens, though. You say something to them and they go to tell the other half. And then the other half hates you and they wind up staying with them. And then it's an uncomfortable situation.
1: And the lamp comes flying at you.
2: Yeah.
1: Mm-hmm. What would you do?
0: Oh, no. Yeah, there's only so much you can do. I give up.
1: Okay.
0: As a matter of fact, this is not, he isn't my friend, he's a friend's friend. But if it was my friend, I would think, and I'm in this situation with other situations where after a while you get a cut bait. You're like, I can't deal with this anymore. Mm-hmm. You're out of your mind. You're allowing someone to throw lamps at you and unplug your Wi-Fi.
2: Yeah.
0: And you're fine with it. Oh, they're just fiery. No, okay.
2: They're really good in bed, probably.
0: Well, the weirdos are.
2: Yeah. the ones
0: with weird eyes. they're always better in bed.
1: Yay!
0: So, it's Gandhi.
2: The bigger the eyes, the better.
0: It's Gandhi. Right. Gandhi. You're the weirdo, aren't you?
1: Absolutely.
0: I'm calling Brandon today.
1: Yeah, he knows.
0: Does he know you're a little crazy?
1: He knows.
0: What's scary?
3: You could see the toxicity, though, and you see the red flags, and you want to get involved. And I got involved once, and I lost both those people as my friends because they stayed together. And I did become the enemy, as you guys were just saying.
0: Yep.
3: Yeah. So, that's textbook. So stay away.
0: Well, I'm not saying like stay out of the problem. I'm saying stay away from them. Just write them off. If you, as my friend, are not smart enough to get out of a relationship with someone who throws lamps and dishes at the wall when they're mad and they unplug your Wi-Fi in the middle of a meeting, then I cannot be your friend.
2: I threw pizza once.
0: I got to give up. You threw pizza?
2: The whole pie.
0: You did?
2: Yeah, I was an ex-boyfriend years ago. Yeah.
0: Did you throw it at him or beside him?
2: Well, I meant to hit him, but it didn't hit him.
0: Bad aim.
2: Yeah, it's hard to throw a whole box of pizza. It doesn't really go where you want it to. Yeah.
0: I guess my point is this. You got to realize when it's time to cut bait with people.
2: Yeah.
1: Yeah.
0: Otherwise, it's too much. I mean, the problem is actually with them and their relationship, not me. But right. I just don't like, I don't think I want to be friends with someone whose integrity is that missing.
1: Bring some bad vibes your way.
0: Yeah.
1: Yeah. On the flip side, have you ever thrown anything?
0: At a person?
1: Or a wall?
0: No, but I've ripped pages out of a book.
2: What? For what reason?
0: I was so mad. I was in an argument. And I was so mad, I opened a book on the coffee table and just ripped a page out of it.
3: Ah! Was it your book?
0: It was in my book. Yeah, of course it was my book.
1: Oh, okay.
0: It was not the Bible.
2: Well, that's good.
0: But it was a book. I mean, it was rage. It was definitely rage. Oh, I definitely had that rage in there. But, I did not direct it toward anyone. But I did, but not in a hurtful way where they could be hit by a flying page from a book. That's good. What are you going to do?
1: Yeah.
0: A paper cut.
1: Yeah. Ball it up and throw it.
0: I didn't throw it.
1: Okay, good.
0: No. It was kind of interesting. I went back and saw that book later. I'm like, there's pages missing from this book. Oh, that's right.
1: Who would do such a thing?
0: I did.
1: Damn it.
0: What's the ragiest thing you've done?
1: Ragiest?
0: Have you ever done a ragey thing?
2: I told you, the pizza probably.
0: You do pizza? Okay.
2: But that was a long time ago.
1: I know you guys will not believe this. I'm not a rager.
0: Okay, like, no, I believe that.
1: Yeah. I don't rage at all. I will just exit the situation, which I think probably causes more rage in another person. Because I'm like, oh no, you're not going to talk to me like that. Bye. And I leave.
0: Yeah, I would have to rip pages out of another book.
2: Wait, there was that time I threw those markers at Scary.
0: You did. You raged.
2: Yeah, because he licked my neck.
3: Well, that was 30 years ago.
2: I know, it doesn't matter when it was.
1: Same rage.
0: Come on, Nate, you don't rage. You never rage. Oh, my God, yes.
4: I was on a medication at one point that one of the side effects was uncontrollable rage.
1: Yes, I remember that.
4: You remember that?
1: Yes.
4: And you would go from, I would go from a 0 to an 11 at the drop of a pen. I'm not even kidding, and you can't control
0: it. So you never ripped pages out of a book? You never took a chair and threw it to the window?
4: I remember throwing things a couple of times based on the fact that I was on that medication, but no, I'm a pretty chill kind of guy.
0: Okay.
4: What? No, I'm pretty chill.
0: I mean, we've all seen you at the end of your rope.
1: Yeah. Well,
4: and rightly so. Am I not correct?
1: Oh, I saw you throw a book on the floor once.
4: When was that?
1: You spiked. You took a book from your desk and went, rah! And you threw it at the ground.
4: I don't remember that.
0: You don't remember raging?
4: I remember throwing my headphones a couple of times.
2: No, he has tone problems. Like his tone gets nasty. When he's mad at somebody, he will change his tone. Okay. And then later on, he'll go, I'm sorry I talked like that.
0: Yeah, but tone changing is one thing. But
1: That's okay.
0: The physical, like throwing something physically and not towards someone. I'm not talking about hurting someone. I'm talking about just throwing something against the wall.
4: No. It makes you feel better, right? If you throw something.
0: Well, yeah, but how many pair of headphones have you gone through?
4: Three.
0: Yeah, okay.
2: Have you ever thrown anything like by yourself in a room just because you just got to get it out?
4: Yes.
2: Yeah, that's better than throwing it at someone, I'm guessing.
5: Got a story for us?
6: I asked the guy once if he wanted to have magic sex.
5: Okay.
6: That's where he and I have sex and then he disappears.
5: Oh! Call us 1-800-242-0100. Elvis Duran in the Morning Show.
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0: what are you bringing to us today?
1: I'm bringing you an I Want to Call phone tap. Our listener, Nicole, is doing all the work here. She is going to play the phone tap on her boyfriend, Evan. Now, Nicole, every weekend, is babysitting for her sister. She drops all her plans, and she goes and babysits for her sister's kid. Now, Evan, on the other hand, he planned a nice romantic getaway for this weekend. So, Nicole said, why don't we pull the I have to babysit again for my sister card, and we have a phone tap.
0: Wow, someone's going to get all pissed off here, which is fabulous. All right, here we go. We love the I Want to Call because we kind of sit back and let you do all the work because you're definitely more believable than us. Today's phone tap. Let's listen in.
2: Hello.
3: Hey, Ev. What's up?
2: Nothing. Just getting some reports done.
3: Do you have a second?
2: Yeah. I got a minute.
3: Okay. I actually just called the hotel and I had them cancel our reservation.
2: What? Why?
3: I have to cancel because I have some stuff to do this weekend, so...
2: What could be more important? I mean, we've been looking forward to this. Why would you do this?
3: Because my sister is so bogged down with her kid, you know, and it's hard to take care of a four-year-old.
2: Your sister is more important than us?
3: No, but I mean, she really, really needs help with Tommy right now.
2: Who cares about Tommy? We haven't been on a vacation in months. We've been looking forward to this. Your sister can find somebody else to watch your kid.
3: It's really important.
2: No, us having sex in a foreign location, that is important. Watching your nephew is not. There are millions of teenagers your sister could call.
3: We can always reschedule. You can't reschedule a kid. And I'm just trying
2: We've
3: to help
2: been trying
3: out.
2: To find a weekend for months.
3: How about if we don't cancel, we just go ahead and take Tommy with us on the trip?
2: No! No! No, that kid would ruin everything.
3: Evan, just think about it. It'll solve that problem. It'll solve our problem. We can still do the trip, and I can still spend time with our nephew. We can just babysit while we're on the trip.
2: How are you going to be babysitting a kid when we're naked having sex all day? Because that was the plan, remember?
3: We'll just have to switch our plans a little.
2: Switch our plans to when are we going to That's the plan.
4: Oh, my God.
2: When do you envision this happening? What, are you going to send the kid out for ice? We have maybe 30 seconds for a quickie?
3: We can when we get back home.
2: No. That kid is, he's a horrible child. He hates me. He physically hates me. He does. He's kicked me in the nuts at least 3 times, and he knows what he's doing. I hate him. I am not going to let some four-year-old block me this weekend, all right?
3: You really need to put family first here.
2: I'm going to have a romantic relationship with my girlfriend this weekend.
3: This could be a really good time to kind of practice, like, being a family, like what it would be like if we had kids. Like, this could be a really good time to see what our future could be.
2: Hell no! We haven't even talked about marriage yet. You're already setting up with kids.
3: You really need to calm down. Do you hear how you sound?
2: Yes, I hear how I sound. I'm pissed off. My girlfriend is picking her 4-year-old nephew over me. This is insane. We're going to be stuck watching SpongeBob all weekend.
3: It's not the end of the world, okay?
2: Yes, it is the end of the world. You're not even in my shoes right now. We haven't had sex in 3 weeks. I'm tired of waiting. This is ridiculous.
3: Just waiting another week is not going to change. It's not the end of the world. You're making
2: it is the end of the world. You don't
3: understand yourself. You are acting like a child. You are acting like a 4-year-old.
2: I'm not immature. You're immature.
3: Do you hear yourself?
2: I mean, do you hear yourself?
3: Oh, really? Really? Are we doing this?
2: Are we doing this? Are we doing this?
3: Evan, seriously, I need to talk to you like an adult, okay?
2: You need to talk to me like an adult?
3: I need you to listen to what I'm saying, okay?
2: You want to listen to what I'm saying?
1: Hey, Evan?
2: Who the f*** is this?
1: My name's Garrett from Elvis Duran and the Morning Show, and you just got phone tapped.
2: What?
1: Your girlfriend, Nicole, wanted to play a phone tap on you.
3: I am.
2: Yeah, you're definitely getting the handcuffs and the feather tonight.
5: The Elvis Duran phone tap.
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0: In the morning show.
1: So, Danielle.
2: Yes? What'd I do?
1: You're at the mall.
2: Yeah.
1: And you saw your friend's son's girlfriend with another guy. Let me say that again so people get it straight. You were at the mall minding your own business.
2: Uh-huh.
1: And you looked across the way,
2: mm-hmm.
1: and you saw your friend's son's girlfriend
2: mm-hmm.
1: with another guy.
2: Mm-hmm. And I right away called them. And I was like, guess what I see? And so they told me, take pictures. And I said, so let me just tell you that I did. What's the matter, Scary? Shut up. So I was playing private investigator because there's issues there to begin with. So we
1: and you wanted to nail it in.
2: Yes. So I was like, let me take it. So I took some pictures, and Spencer was with me at the time, and he's like, Mom, please never become a private investigator because they can see you over here with your phone, and I'm recording them. I sat so close to them, and my answer to him was, I really don't give a crap. They shouldn't be doing what they're doing. And if they have a problem, they can come over to me and I'm going to ask them about that other person and say, hey, how's so-and-so doing? And call them out. Right? I said, what's he going to do? What's she going to do? It's a little kid.
1: Okay, give me
2: a
1: break. Well, hold on. So your son was saying that, Mom, you're not a good private investigator.
2: Oh, 100%.
1: Because you're like in the middle of they can look right over and see, were you in the food court?
2: Yes, we were in the food court. We were 100% in the food court. And I was sitting there and I had my phone out and I was pretending I was doing something on my phone. And Spencer says to me, Mom, it is so obvious you are not doing something on your phone. And

0: you are recording these kids. And I'm like, I don't care. And he's like, you're really embarrassing. I said, I don't care. Then walk
1: was
0: away.
1: Was your friend appreciative?
0: Yes, like, she was. Like,
1: thank you.
0: And she said she was keeping that for a rainy day.
2: Oh.
0: Because there's some stuff going down.
1: Okay. Mm-hmm. It's like in the old movies. When a politician would be in a meeting and the guy across the table from him would pull out an envelope and pull the photos out.
0: That's it.
1: Here you are, having sex with a donkey.
0: Uh-huh.
1: Oh, well, so I wonder what that reveal will be like.
0: Mm-hmm. I don't know, but it hasn't happened yet.
2: Oh, my God.
1: Oh, my gosh, Danielle.
0: But listen,
3: I learned a long time ago.
0: What?
3: That never get involved in other people's business. Because what could happen is you could cause some kind of strife.
0: Okay.
3: They could break up. Chaos could ensue. And then they could get back together and then you're enemy number one.
0: Let me tell you, I really don't care. Because here's the thing. There's so much drama behind the scenes with these two as it is. And the person, not my friend's side of it, has done things that shouldn't have been done. So
1: okay.
0: They should have broken up a long time ago, and they didn't. So this was my proof that, hello.
3: So your way of breaking
0: exactly.
3: up.
0: Exactly. Hey,
1: I think there is a lesson to be learned for all of us here.
0: Mm-hmm.
1: If you plan on cheating, don't do it at the food court where Danielle's shopping.
0: Thank you.
1: Okay, so back to this thing, a private investigator. Your son said, maybe you shouldn't do it.
0: Yeah.
1: Maybe there's a better way to, like, stand behind a plant.
0: Yeah.
1: You know? Or maybe wear the plant and walk around as the plant.
0: But I feel like if I'm doing it, am I wrong? I felt like if I'm doing it right in front of your face, right? You're less likely to think I'm doing it. Because why would I do it right in front of your face? Like, I whipped that phone out and I was like, I don't care.
1: You're saying it was too obvious.
0: Yeah.
1: So they wouldn't notice it.
0: Right. That's what I thought. And I don't think they noticed. You know, Spencer's like all up and calm down, Mom. But
1: I think that's hilarious, Danielle.
2: I love it. I just hope that your sound was on. So as you were taking pictures, it was the camera.
0: It was not. It was on silence.
2: Damn. Yeah.
1: Of course.
0: And I sent that right over.
1: On.
0: Yeah.
1: She's on an assignment. She had to turn off her camera.
0: It's going to be used at a later date.
1: Oh, it's funny you brought this up because Samantha has a friend. Is your friend a PI, a private investigator?
2: Her boyfriend is. So okay. My friend was, yeah, the one training.
1: Okay, so how do you train to become a private investigator? Maybe.
0: Oh.
1: Maybe, Danielle, you should train with her friend's boyfriend.
0: Yeah,
1: or husband.
0: I got this.
1: Husband?
0: Come on.
2: Her boyfriend. So
1: her boyfriend.
2: She volunteered to help her boyfriend out. She knew she was going to be followed for an entire day. She didn't know who or whatever, so she went about a really normal schedule, just knowing someone was going to watch. That person had to take like X amount of photo and video and notes or whatever, and then she had to report back anything like suspicious or noticeable.
0: Oh, wow. I could do this.
2: Hire me. So, I don't know if you could.
1: I know, but here's the thing.
0: Shut up.
1: So she was supposed to be the target, quote unquote,
0: mm-hmm.
1: and then her boyfriend is training a guy who's supposed to follow her.
2: Exactly.
1: So, but tell him the funny thing that happened.
2: And she texts me 2 hours later. She goes, I spotted him. I said, how? She goes, I'm in Marshall's. And I looked up and there was one person without a shopping cart kind of watching me. So she started watching him and I thought taking a photo. And in her notes, it says, must have shopping cart in Marshall's. That is his note for PI training.
1: So Danielle, let's say you're at a Marshall. No, let's say you were walking past a Marshall's and you see your friend's son's girlfriend walk into Marshall's with another guy.
0: Yeah.
1: Just like you saw at the food court.
0: Yeah, yeah.
1: Would you go into Marshall's and try to get a picture in there?
0: Yeah.
1: Would you remember to get a cart and look like you're shopping?
0: Probably not, but now that I've been told, I'll definitely get that cart next time.
1: And you have to put stuff in the cart. And
0: I got to put, you got to make it look good.
1: If it's you, you can put any item in there because you could be shopping for your family, whatever.
0: Right.
1: If it's a guy, and you start putting sports bras in there, we're kind of wondering, like, what are you doing?
0: Right, yeah.
1: I love that. Training to be a PI.
2: That's how fun.
0: So cool, though. I love it.
2: She got a whole bunch of photos of herself later on in the day. She's like, it was creepy, even though I knew it was happening.
0: Yeah, wow.
2: We have a PI in the building.
0: Oh, we do?
1: Oh, Chris.
2: Yes. Yeah, Chris.
0: Yeah. Oh, yeah, Chris. Yeah.
2: He has all kinds of fascinating stories.
1: Yeah. You talk to him on your podcast.
2: Oh, yeah. I had him on the podcast because I wanted to know. He's been doing this for a long time, and now he has a company that they just go out and investigate a ton of stuff. And I just wanted to know what are some of the craziest situations he's been in, and has he gotten caught doing it?
1: Do you remember any great stories?
2: Oh, yeah. He was talking about, I mean, I can't give the specifics because he didn't give them either, but some celebrities that he's had to follow around who have done some really shady stuff that he's busted. Some couples, he said it's typically couples. It's a woman wanting to know if the

0: man is cheating, and almost always the answer is yes.
1: Okay.
0: No.
1: So her, she had the intuition. She hired a PI to follow, and it's confirmed. Huh.
0: Yes. And he said he actually had a really good time doing one of them because following this couple around, he said they had the greatest date. They went to a good restaurant, so he got to eat good food. Then they went to a concert he wanted to be part of, so he got to go to that concert. While he's tailing these people, taking pictures the whole time to send back to the other one. Yeah.
1: Now, was he ever caught?
0: He said he's never been caught.
1: So, word of advice. If you're at the mall in the food court and you see Daniel taking your photo from across the room, you're obviously doing something wrong.
2: Yeah. They didn't know it was me. The person does not know me. So they had no idea that it was, you know, I mean, I guess I could be recognized since what I do for a living. But I'm just saying, I don't think that particular person knew me. Maybe they knew Spencer. But, you know, he just gets embarrassed by me all the time.
1: It's a busy mall food court. They're not going to look around for you.
2: It was absolutely packed. And you know.
1: Yeah, Alexia, your son made fun of you.
2: Oh,
1: Mom.
2: Totally.
1: Yeah, Gandhi.
0: Danielle, if it had come the other direction, so if your friend was at the mall and she saw, let's say, Spencer has a girlfriend.
2: Yeah.
0: And his girlfriend was someone else and she sent you the video.
2: Huh?
0: Would you save it for a rainy day or would you immediately be like, Spencer, look at this?
2: I would do research first and make sure that what was going on there, and then I would do it. Because at first I wasn't sure. I was like, okay, well, wait a minute. Are these people just friends, or is it something else? Because it was a guy-girl, so I was like, look like a date. Mm-hmm. And the certain individuals were really hot, so I was like, I was like, this does not look good. And then they got a little close, and I'm like, yeah, this is not good. So it was what I thought it was. So yeah,
1: Danielle.
2: If they were, you know, I don't know.
1: Did you feel that Danielle feeling of satisfaction?
2: I did 100% because believe me, you need to know the backstory to know that. At this point, you're like, okay, this is the icing on the cake, and this is all the person needs to know. That's what it came down to, because there's a lot that has gone down, but, you know, still.
1: Okay.
0: I like that you're like, they're hot. It's going down for sure. If they're ugly, wouldn't have followed them, but they're hot. Yeah,
1: ugly people wouldn't matter.
2: Shut up, Gandhi.
1: That's hot.
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4: World leaders have begun gathering in Turkey for a NATO summit set to focus on defense spending, the ongoing war in Ukraine, and the conflict in Iran. Arms deals worth tens of billions of dollars will be announced by NATO leaders, keen to show that they are heeding U.S. calls to spend more to defend Europe. A 72-year-old man has been charged with the murder of his wife in Portlaoise last Sunday. Adina Costantine, who was in her 50s, died after she was assaulted in their apartment in the County Leash town. Eugene Costantine of Lakeshore House Church Street was remanded in custody and is due to appear in court again on the 13th of July via video link. In Britain, Nigel Farage will make a statement about his future in public life at 2 p.m. The Reform UK leader is at the centre of an ongoing sleaze inquiry over allegations he did not correctly report a £5 million gift from a cryptocurrency billionaire. Subsidised holiday cover and sick leave could be on the cards for farmers, according to new proposals under the new Common Agricultural Policy. The measures are aimed at providing replacement labour to cover bereavement, illness, training days and holidays. Josephine O'Neill is the National President of the Young Farmers Organisation, MACRA. She says taking time away from the farm is a big issue, especially for young people.
5: The work-life balance is a big issue. In other jobs, there's guaranteed annual leave, but unfortunately with farming, that's not the case. Many young people, when they enter farming, they work very long days with little to no holidays, and that's unsustainable, so a measure like this is very much welcome to help address that challenge.
4: Energy use by data centres jumped by 10% last year, according to new figures from the CSO. The share of metered electricity used by data centres rose to 23%, up from 22% the year previously. Our Work and Technology correspondent, Brian O'Donovan.
6: According to the CSO, metered electricity consumption by data centres increased by 10% last year, while consumption by all other users, including residential and business customers, went up by just 2%. Total residential consumption of electricity, including both urban and rural dwellings, accounted for 28% of usage, compared with 23% by data centres. Large energy users, which includes bigger data centres, accounted for the largest overall share of electricity consumption last year at 33%.
7: This is the forecast for Mayo. And in Castlebar, right now it's 12 degrees with few clouds. Humidity is around 99% and winds are near 4 kilometres per hour. So it's on the cool side and a light jacket will help. That's your latest weather from MPB.

0: don't mind.
1: Or bi. That's what I'm saying. We're just guys.
2: Can I make a plea to our gay listeners?
3: Yeah, please do. I'm listening.
2: Please stop DMing these men, whatever it is.
4: Oh, God. I'm gonna have so many
2: three DMs,
4: now.
2: And now their heads are the size of Jupiter. And it's, oh, you don't know how many DMs I've gotten. How many? Three? Oh, shut up, please.
3: I like this text. As a gay man, girl, I don't want to do Nate.
2: See?
4: Yeah, you're
5: not
4: just saying
5: everybody
4: that.
5: Wants you then, Nathaniel.
4: Just saying that.
3: I don't know. I feel, I don't know. Can I just say this? As you know, look, I guess being a gay guy, I am more sensitive to, I think, women go through sometimes in this life. I don't know. But I now feel as a gay guy, what women go through being objectified and being assumed that they're all women want all guys. I mean, it's not true. And I think it's just kind of funny how it all started with Nate saying back in the 90s, if he went to the gay bars, he would have killed a lot of gay kids.
4: There you go.
3: Just saying.
4: Could have. Not would have.
3: Scary, what song was number one in the gay bar where he was trolling for victims? I think.
1: Raquel? In a Dream?
3: No. Was it This Is Your Night, Amber.
1: Oh, this is Amber. Yeah. You want Amber?
4: I want this one. Okay.
3: Hey, girl. Bell. Hey, you big queen, hush. How about This Is Your Night, Amber? This is a good... There we go. We'll play this for you. Pretend you're going out. It's a Friday night at the gay bar. Here comes Nate looking around the room. Who's next to go home? You, there in the corner. Boy, come here.

0: there's Nate's weekend gay bar murderer theme song.
1: I really wanted Crystal Waters, but I guess
0: by the way, someone sent a text out of all the guys on the show. No offense to any other guys. They're saying, and I happen to agree, the only guy that gay guys want to have sex with on our show is Coaster Boy Josh.
2: I believe that. I believe that. All
0: right. And I think Garrett's up there too. Scotty B. Froggy.
2: Now he's saying everybody but
3: the guys on the show.
2: He's saying everybody but.
0: Well, no, you know what? You know what makes them a little hotter than you, Scary and Nate. They're not on the air crowing about how they can pick up any gay guy they want. Right. Just being nice and quiet.
3: Yeah, these are just observations.
4: Yeah, that's all.
0: No, facts and observations, shmations.
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0: Born on America's darkest day of September 11th, the Tunnel to Towers Foundation has been helping America's heroes ever since. Heroes like NYPD officer Pedro Garcia, a 25-year veteran who answered the call in the aftermath of 9/11. Pedro spent many days in the search and recovery efforts down at Ground Zero. In this 25th anniversary year of 9/11, we continue to see the toll that day is still taking on our heroes and their families. Pedro bravely battled a 9/11 related illness that ultimately took his life. He survived by his loving wife, Yvonne, and their children, who remember him as a man who cared deeply for others. 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
0: Why do people cheat in relationships? They're saying there is a difference between why men cheat and why women cheat. And it, of course, this does not hold true for everyone.
2: Mm-hmm. Right.
0: They did a study about the three reasons women cheat, and they discovered that women cheat to fill an emotional void. Yeah. They're not getting what they need emotionally in the at the house.
2: Okay.
0: Sexual inconsistency.
2: Yeah.
0: They're saying sex is as important to women as it is for men. And so when women lose that sexual thrill they felt in the early days of the relationship, they're going to find it somewhere else. Mm. Finally, unequal division of labor. Hear me out.
2: Oh, yeah.
0: They're saying because, well, if she feels as if she's doing more work around the house, she is, like, she's doing everything to keep things from imploding. He does not offer as much as far as keeping the house rolling. Hmm. She feels cheated, so she's going to make up for that by getting banged.
2: Oh, wow. Yeah, I read that the more work a woman feels that she does versus a man in a household, she starts to feel like she's his mother, and that just kills all sexual attraction when you feel like you're mothering somebody.
0: Oh, wow, so yeah. It's even deeper. Mm-hmm.
2: So guys, do something.
9: What up, Nate?
1: I knew a couple. I knew this girl that she cheated on him, right? And he confronted her about it. So her response was, well, you can go ahead and have a free pass and cheat on me, and we'll call it even.
10: An eye for an eye?
1: Wow. Needless to say, that relationship didn't work out.
0: Yeah.
2: Tit for tat.
0: Yeah, yeah.
2: Hey-o.
0: So to speak. So yeah, I don't know, in my personal opinion, it's, you know, it's not a very solid foundation for a relationship.
4: One of my friends and I were talking about this the other day because we recently found out somebody that we knew or we know was cheating, and they stayed together. And she goes, "Could you?" I go, "Nope." I said, "I know me as a person, and I know that I would constantly be questioning everything. And at that point, you know, you either have to forgive, move on. Do you know what I mean?
0: Mm-hmm.
4: And just let bygones be bygones. And I don't think I could ever do that. I would always question. It would always be a question in the back of my head.
0: A lot of people feel that same way. I somewhat feel that way.
2: That's crazy.
0: But
2: I bring it up all the time.
0: You what?
2: I bring it up all the time. Like, you could never question me for anything after that. Oh, I didn't do the dishes? Well, you cheated.
0: Well, that sounds like a really fun relationship. I want to be in that relationship.
2: That's what I'm saying. It wouldn't work.
0: I know, but on the other hand, and I'm not saying you should feel differently, or nor should I.
2: Yeah.
0: But what about, you know, well, people make mistakes. People make awful mistakes. And so there's no wiggle room for forgiveness.
4: Not for that. I don't know. Well, and that's my opinion.
2: Yeah, everyone.
0: Okay.
4: I slipped and fell and it went in. Like, I don't want to hear that. Whatever. Like, to me, that's a conscious mistake. Conscious.
0: Yeah, no, it's premeditated.
4: It's not something that accidentally happened.
0: Right.
4: So.
0: Yeah. We were on a plane together. Yeah. Never met her. We ended up in the lavatory.
4: Yeah.
0: Doing it.
4: Somehow my mouth wound up on her mouth. I think I was sleeping. I don't know what happened. Right.
2: Does all kinds of
0: Who are you calling, Nate?
6: Well, there's a...
0: Are you calling someone...
1: Very
0: you?
1: Interesting text. It says, my coworker cheated on her husband because I was her work husband.
4: What?
0: What?
4: Oh.
0: Oh, God, that's...
4: No, no,
0: that
4: no.
0: seems deep.
4: Yes. Yeah.
0: Anyway, I do wonder, like, the thought of forgiveness to me is it's an interesting concept. Forgiveness. Well, what is forgiveness? That means, okay, I'm over it, we'll move on. And it's forgotten?
4: Mm-hmm.
0: Or is there a scar there, deep down, that will... Like, so there's scar tissue going on here that will affect you later, or it's affecting you now, but you're not saying anything about it. You're going to let it go because for other reasons you need to stay married for whatever reason or stay in this relationship.
4: Yeah.
0: I don't know.
2: Those are two totally different things, the forgiving and the forgetting. You can forgive someone and never forget it.
4: Right.
2: Or you could be really mature and do both. I couldn't, but
0: yeah, I don't think I could either.
4: I couldn't.
0: That's why I'm not sitting here. Come on, Danielle.
4: No.
0: Forgive him for cheating on you.
4: I couldn't do it.
0: I'm with you.
7: Is this Elvis?
0: Yes, it is.
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1: Come again.
2: Elvis Duran in the Morning Show.

0: David Katz, by the way, if you're wondering, he is, David is, has been my partner for years, my business partner, for many, many years. And, an agent. You're like agent to the star.
1: Agent to the star.
2: I love how whenever you introduce them, though, you go, this is my partner. Not like that.
0: Not like that. So, David, they had to cram a camera in your wiener.
1: Oh, yes, exactly, Froggy.
2: In there?
1: Not just in there.
3: Up there.
1: In there.
2: Is
1: it up there?
0: Is it like one of those big Polaroid cameras that spits the picture out?
1: I couldn't look, but when I walked...
4: Up the Aretha Franklin? Up the urethra.
0: Thank you, Scary.
1: Up your urethra, Franklin.
2: I don't have a penis, and just I can't even imagine.
5: Yeah,
2: I
5: supposed to be incredibly painful.
2: Oh.
1: I had been dreading, not that I knew this was going to happen, but I had a friend or two had gone through it, and I prayed, please never, ever let me have to go through this procedure.
0: Now, did you do it because you wanted to, or is it a medical thing?
2: Who would want to do that?
0: Oh, okay, talk to any emergency room doctor.
2: Yeah. Oh.
0: The things that people roll into the emergency room with their holes.
1: Yeah, I still don't think it's a desire to do it.
0: Okay,
1: no, I had to do it. I've had an
0: a urinary thing?
1: Yeah.
0: Yeah, okay.
1: And we couldn't figure out what was going on, and I actually jumped to the CAT scan first, hoping to avoid what we did.
0: Okay. Mm-hmm.
1: CAT scan was great, clean. I was like, darn it, now I got to go through this.
2: Damn.
1: But the fear of what was going to happen was far worse than the actual procedure.
2: Oh, good.
0: Okay, that's good. You know, Nate had it done.
3: Yeah. Yeah, I was one of his support phone calls.
1: Yes, he was. Not only was he a support phone call, he sent me the video when he did it.
0: Yeah. Why would you do that to someone?
3: Well, to show him it wasn't that bad.
2: Wait,
3: you want to see inside my
2: video?
3: Penis?
0: No,
3: I took a video.
0: No, do not show us the inside your penis video.
2: Oh, it's
3: right here.
2: Say,
3: you
2: want to
3: see it?
2: Wait,
3: right there.
0: Okay.
3: See?
0: Okay,
3: that's the inside of my penis.
0: Let me see inside your penis.
2: It's very short.
0: Yeah. It's roomy.
3: Shut up.
2: Very quick.
5: Thinner than expected.
0: Well, that's inside your penis.
3: Yeah. Isn't that interesting? You want to see inside my penis? Right there.
2: It didn't take long.
1: He said
0: can you
1: it
0: walk
1: to me?
0: Out to the street and ask strangers if they want to see inside your penis?
3: Wasn't it informative? And the whole procedure was a minute and 22 seconds because I filmed the whole
0: thing. So they're looking for telltale signs of...
3: Yes, of blockages, of...
1: whatever my issue was going to be. But I didn't tell you this, and I apologize on air in front of millions. I couldn't look at the video.
0: Okay.
3: You couldn't?
1: No, I was afraid to see what was going to happen. What? So I actually never looked at the video.
2: Oh, they don't put you out for this?
3: No.
2: Why wouldn't they put you out for this?
0: Do they give you a local?
1: Oh, yeah. They squeeze some lidocaine liquid, up the boy, up the boyhood, as I call it.
2: Oh.
0: I have that video at home.
2: Wow.
0: Anyway.
2: Oh, my God.
0: Anywho. No. So did they, is everything clear? Are you good?
1: No, it was clear inside, the arena, but they haven't found what my issue is, so I've got to go to whatever's going to happen next, but I can't imagine anything next is going to be as terrifying as the thought of what I went through on Friday.
0: Look, I do believe that it's great to know all about your body. Mm-hmm. It's great to know what procedures are all about if you have one. It is great to have a great doctor, physician, or surgeon who explains everything. Here's what we're going to do.
2: Yeah.
0: We're doing it because of this. You're not going to feel a thing. But I do believe that there is something to be said for not knowing everything, and that is the visual. For instance, when I had LASIK procedure done to my eyes, right? It's a very common thing. I mean, you can get it done in a mall. I mean, it's everywhere.
2: Yeah.
0: But when I saw the video of what they did, I'm like, they did that to my eye? Ooh.
2: Mm-hmm.
0: I don't know if I would go back and do it again if I had to.

0: procedure done to my eyes, right? It's a very common thing. I mean, you can get it done in a mall. I mean, it's everywhere.
1: Yeah.
0: But when I saw the video of what they did, I'm like, they did that to my eye? Ooh.
1: Mm-hmm.
0: I don't know if I would go back and do it again if I had to.
1: The same thing with when I had my nose done years ago. I kind of looked into my chart back then, and it talked about, like, cutting and flipping, like, skin. And I was like, what?
0: Exactly.
1: They did that? I'm like, if I knew that, I don't know if I'd do it.
0: And when I had my my facelift, God only knows what they did. But now I have a beard growing behind my ears. I didn't used to have that.
1: Amazing.
0: Okay. So obviously they pulled it back and they attached it behind me. I do believe that there are things in life we don't really have to know, full disclosure. Mm. Do you agree with that, Gandhi?
2: No, I like knowing everything. Before I go in for anything, I look up every procedure. I look up the worst thing that could have happened. I just like to be prepared.
3: So can I ask you this? Do you ever go on WebMD?
2: No, I don't do WebMD because the answer is always the same. Yes. You either have a cold or cancer. You have something that's going to kill you.
3: I got a hangnail. Oh, well, the possibilities could be cancer.
2: No WebMD.
1: When I had thyroid cancer, I went in and I Googled what it would look like, and it looked like somebody had cut these people's heads off because, you know, they do the incision in your neck, and I'm like, oh my gosh, I'm going to look like someone tried to decapitate me. Mm-hmm. So I went out and I bought all these scarves thinking that I was going to have to wear scarves for the rest of my life, but that's not how it happened.
0: We're all looking at your neck right now.
1: The procedure was actually not, it didn't, you know, I mean, shout out to Dr. Inouye, who's an amazing surgeon, but like, wasn't like that. Maybe those pictures were old or those were... So you just...
2: It's always worst case scenario.
1: Yeah, so when you Google
2: these... how happy are you?
1: True, but when you Google these things, it does scare you.
0: So scary, when you had your colonoscopy not that long ago.
4: Yeah.
0: Oh. I mean, did you get to watch your video?
4: I saw it after the fact. I did not want to know the details of what actually happens during
0: the show polyps. You had polyps, you said.
4: I had...
0: Did they show your polyp, your Jackson polyps, my favorite artist?
4: They found one big polyp, and he said... Thank you for coming to me now. He said, you should have come a couple
0: of years. Okay, but the whole point is you got to see inside you.
4: I got to see inside
0: me. Did you need to see that?
4: I didn't really need to.
0: Gandhi needs to see inside
2: you. I need to see everything. I need to see inside all of you. I just want to know.
0: That's weird.
3: Best 45-minute sleep ever.
1: Yeah, that is true, man.
0: The thing is, the body is an interesting thing, and it's like going under the surface of the sea to see what's going on down there. It's like going to outer space. You're going someplace that's... It's been there your entire life. Yeah. For instance, look at the number of sphincters we have in our bodies.
2: Yeah. So many, a lot.
0: We always think of, you know, sphincter number one, right?
1: Yeah.
0: Back there, you know. But we've got sphincters in your throat. You got sphincters everywhere. They open up and close. Like, they look like little fish lips. They really do. It's fascinating. So we're just in a text a moment ago talking about how they had to go down their throat to take a look at their...
5: Vocal cords.
0: Said it looked like a vagina.
1: Mm-hmm. Yeah.
0: Because, you know, so your body is full of vaginas and sphincters and all sorts of things.
1: Mm-hmm.
0: And it's a wonderful thing that God, the universe, however you claim it, has created, and it works. This round, well, not round, this roundish thing in your chest beats. And with every beat of that heart, it's pumping blood and oxygen and all sorts of nutrients around your body.
3: And in my case, out of the body.
5: Yeah.
0: Thanks for sharing.
3: Okay.
0: I just think it's all about science.
1: Yes.
0: It's incredible what the body... It's incredible to me that I can have sex with someone and it feels so awesome. And then months later, a baby pops out that is representing me genetically as well as the mother.
1: It's crazy.
0: To me, that's... If you stop and think about it, I mean, are we smoking pot right now?
1: Like,
0: no, it really is incredible what science offers us and teaches us.
2: People used to die of diarrhea. Now we just laugh about it and send Scary on his way.
0: This is true. Anyway, I know. I feel like we've taken a bunch of gummies. We're all high and talking. Look at the cat. Look at those almond-shaped eyes on the cat. You know that cat's from outer space. We're high. Are we high?
1: It was the bagel. Always. The bagel did it.
0: All right, we got to move on. Anyway, I'm glad your penis is doing better.
3: Thank you.
0: If Hallmark had a card that said, gee, I'm happy your penis is doing better, I would send it to you.
2: We should get into that business.
1: I say, we need a business. What you really want to say, that's what the card should be called.
0: We should be able to print anything.
1: Yeah.
6: What was that?
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0: America's heroes need

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1: Are we even on? 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
0: Okay, so Gandhi walks through the door this morning and goes, "Oh, look at this artwork created for me by an elephant."
3: Yes.
0: We're like, what? And so Danielle and I were looking at it. We're like, wow.
3: Yeah.
0: An elephant can't paint that. I mean, what was your first thought, Danielle, when you saw this? This painting.
3: I was like, okay, maybe the elephant did like some of the dots and then somebody came in and kind of finished it off.
0: That's what I thought.
3: Yeah.
0: It was like, you know, they let the elephant kind of like screw with the canvas and the paint.
3: Yeah, sure.
0: And then someone came in and then actually painted like a real elephant and trees with detail.
3: Yeah.
4: Right.
0: And Gandhi says, Danielle, she says, you and I are the fruitcakes here.
3: I know.
5: Nutcase.
0: that an elephant did paint this.
5: Because there's multiple,
0: creation.
5: There's video, there's a whole place where they do it. People go to watch them do it.
0: So Gandhi, I mean, she throws gas on the flame by saying, but wait, I've got video proof.
5: Yeah.
0: And she sends us this video of this elephant painting this work of art.
5: Yeah.
0: And I'm like, oh my God, it looks real.
5: It is real.
0: It isn't real. Danielle, help me here.
3: So my thing with this is that they could make the video look like it really happened that way,
4: right,
3: when it really didn't. So I think for me, unless you fly me there and I watch the elephant do it, I'm going to question it.
6: Amen.
0: I'll fly with you, Danielle. Like, okay, here's the video.
5: That's a video I made, though.
0: What do you mean you made it?
5: So I stitched it together.
0: It's zoomed an elephant painting.
5: Yeah, but I zoomed in on the elephant, so you can't see like the whole thing, which is what Danielle's having a problem with. But if you just Google Sutha, the painting elephant, you'll see a bajillion videos from random people who have been there and seen it.
4: I think it's like a bad tattoo where you have a bad tattoo and then you go to a tattoo artist and they turn it into something else.
3: Mm-hmm.
4: I think they let Sutha paint, like, just drop some stuff on a canvas, and then somebody else comes behind her and adds other things to make it look like
5: because
4: it's real.
5: Well, maybe, Froggy, you should watch the videos and do a Google.
3: When I go to that wine and painting place, my painting comes out a certain way, and then the person that knows what they're doing comes over to my canvas and kind of like fixes it a little bit.
4: Right.
3: So that's why I think the same thing happened.
5: But if you guys would just Google it and watch the process from start to finish, which takes maybe like 4 minutes, and I know that's a long time.
3: But how do we know that that's real and not fake?
0: Well, I tell you what.
5: If you don't believe anything, I can't help you.
0: Moving along.
5: Because
0: we're going to go in circles around this drain all friggin' day long. Do a search for Sutha the painting elephant.
5: Yes.
0: I put a stop to it.
5: Okay, fine.
0: Because Gandhi will never ever listen to our logic.
5: It's not your logic. You guys are the wrong ones. All you have to do is look it up, watch the people in front of her.
0: Okay. Oh, look at this. Now here comes the mountain of other crazies. They're all agreeing with Gandhi. I've seen this suit of the elephant painting. Yes, this elephant does paint. I know for a fact. I've seen the video. It's real.
5: What about the people who say...
4: I want to talk to somebody who's seen it in person.
5: Somebody said, I've seen elephants paint in real life. It's true. The zoo in Syracuse lets animals paint.
0: No, they do paint. But not this.
3: You have to agree. This is really good.
0: Do you agree, Gandhi, that maybe there's a little bit of human assistance to form like the real items that are clearly painted by a human on these pieces of canvas?
5: Kind of. So I think that the elephants all like go to classes and they learn how to do this stuff. And I know that sounds crazy, but they actually do. Like, there are videos of them in class where people are teaching them, oh, this is a tree, this is a flower, whatever. But aside from that, they just get handed a paintbrush and then they start to do their thing.
0: Okay.
5: So, can we get the elephant on the phone? I know.
0: Okay.
5: Can we talk to her, please? Look at this.
0: We really got to move here. We got to move.
5: Okay, but one person says they've been there and the elephants actually paint.
0: Okay.
5: Aha! Suckers!
0: Okay. I'm sure they had great mushrooms to chew on there in Thailand.
2: Elvis.
0: For some reason, I just feel dirty.
2: Danielle.
3: What the hell?
2: Gandhi.
5: They just butthole their couches all day.
2: Froggy.
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6: I sprained my ankles and pulled a muscle in my thigh and like my shoulder and blisters and all that stuff, but it was just an action-packed video. Like, you have to expect that kind of stuff. It's usually more painful than a break. It's when the, I should know this because I was a gymnast, but it's

0: sprain something. I still tumble from time to time. You know what they say? If you can't be upside down, you're holding on to things.
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1: World leaders have begun gathering in Turkey for a NATO summit set to focus on defence spending, the ongoing war in Ukraine and the conflict in Iran. Arms deals worth tens of billions of dollars will be announced by NATO leaders, keen to show that they are heeding US calls to spend more to defend Europe. A 72-year-old man has been charged with the murder of his wife in Portlaoise last Sunday. Adina Costatin, who was in her 50s, died after she was assaulted in their apartment in the County Leash town. Eugene Costatin of Lakeshore House Church Street was remanded in custody and is due to appear in court again on the 13th of July via video link. In Britain, Nigel Farage will make a statement about his future in public life at 2 p.m. The Reform UK leader is at the centre of an ongoing sleaze inquiry over allegations he did not correctly report a £5 million gift from a cryptocurrency billionaire. Subsidised holiday cover and sick leave could be on the cards for farmers, according to new proposals under the new Common Agricultural Policy. The measures are aimed at providing replacement labour to cover bereavement, illness, training days and holidays. Josephine O'Neill is the National President of the Young Farmers Organisation, MACRA. She says taking time away from the farm is a big issue, especially for young people.
2: The work-life balance is a big issue. In other jobs, there's guaranteed annual leave, but unfortunately with farming, that's not the case. Many young people, when they enter farming, they work very long days with little to no holidays, and that's unsustainable, so a measure like this is very much welcome to help address that challenge.
1: Energy use by data centres jumped by 10% last year, according to new figures from the CSO. The share of metered electricity used by data centres rose to 23%, up from 22% the year previously. Our work and technology correspondent, Brian O'Donovan.
3: According to the CSO, metered electricity consumption by data centres increased by 10% last year, while consumption by all other users, including residential and business customers, went up by just 2%. Total residential consumption of electricity, including both urban and rural dwellings, accounted for 28% of usage, compared with 23% by data centres. Large energy users, which includes bigger data centres, accounted for the largest overall share of electricity consumption last year at 33%.
4: This is the forecast for Mayo. And in Castlebar, right now it's 12 degrees with few clouds. Humidity is around 99% and winds are near 4 kilometres per hour. So it's on the cool side and a light jacket will help. That's your latest weather from NPB.

0: 21 with the latest news.
1: World leaders have begun gathering in Turkey for a NATO summit set to focus on defence spending, the ongoing war in Ukraine and the conflict in Iran. Arms deals worth tens of billions of dollars will be announced by NATO leaders, keen to show that they are heeding US calls to spend more to defend Europe. A 72-year-old man has been charged with the murder of his wife in Portlaoise last Sunday. Adina Costantine, who was in her 50s, died after she was assaulted in their apartment in the County Leash town. Eugene Costantine of Lakeshore House Church Street was remanded in custody and is due to appear in court again on the 13th of July via video link. In Britain, Nigel Farage will make a statement about his future in public life at 2 p.m. The Reform UK leader is at the centre of an ongoing sleaze inquiry over allegations he did not correctly report a £5 million gift from a cryptocurrency billionaire. Subsidised holiday cover and sick leave could be on the cards for farmers, according to new proposals under the new Common Agricultural Policy. The measures are aimed at providing replacement labour to cover bereavement, illness, training days and holidays. Josephine O'Neill is the National President of the Young Farmers Organisation, MACRA. She says taking time away from the farm is a big issue, especially for young people.
2: The work-life balance is a big issue. In other jobs, there's guaranteed annual leave, but unfortunately with farming, that's not the case. Many young people, when they enter farming, they work very long days with little to no holidays, and that's unsustainable. So a measure like this is very much welcome to help address that challenge.
1: Energy use by data centres jumped by 10% last year, according to new figures from the CSO. The share of metered electricity used by data centres rose to 20%, up from 22% the year previously. Our Work and Technology correspondent, Brian O'Donovan.
3: According to the CSO, metered electricity consumption by data centres increased by 10% last year, while consumption by all other users, including residential and business customers, went up by just 2%. Total residential consumption of electricity, including both urban and rural dwellings, accounted for 28% of usage, compared with 23% by data centres. Large energy users, which includes bigger data centres, accounted for the largest overall share of electricity consumption last year at 33%.
4: This is the forecast for Mayo. And in Castlebar, right now it's 12 degrees with few clouds. Humidity is around 99% and winds are near 4 kilometres per hour. So it's on the cool side and a light jacket will help. That's your latest weather from

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1: World leaders have begun gathering in Turkey for a NATO summit set to focus on defence spending, the ongoing war in Ukraine and the conflict in Iran. Arms deals worth tens of billions of dollars will be announced by NATO leaders, keen to show that they are heeding US calls to spend more to defend Europe. A 72-year-old man has been charged with the murder of his wife in Portlaoise last Sunday. Adina Costantine, who was in her 50s, died after she was assaulted in their apartment in the County Leash town. Eugene Costantine of Lakeshore House Church Street was remanded in custody and is due to appear in court again on the 13th of July via video link. In Britain, Nigel Farage will make a statement about his future in public life at 2 p.m. The Reform UK leader is at the centre of an ongoing sleaze inquiry over allegations he did not correctly report a £5 million sterling gift from a cryptocurrency billionaire. Subsidised holiday cover and sick leave could be on the cards for farmers, according to new proposals under the new Common Agricultural Policy. The measures are aimed at providing replacement labour to cover bereavement, illness, training days and holidays. Josephine O'Neill is the National President of the Young Farmers Organisation, MACRA. She says taking time away from the farm is a big issue, especially for young people.
2: The work-life balance is a big issue. In other jobs, there's guaranteed annual leave, but unfortunately with farming, that's not the case. Many young people, when they enter farming, they work very long days with little to no holidays, and that's unsustainable. So a measure like this is very much welcome to help address that challenge.
1: Energy use by data centres jumped by 10% last year, according to new figures from the CSO. The share of metered electricity used by data centres rose to 23%, up from 22% the year previously. Our Work and Technology correspondent, Brian O'Donovan.
3: According to the CSO, metered data consumption by data centres increased by 10% last year, while consumption by all other users, including residential and business customers, went up by just 2%. Total residential consumption of electricity, including both urban and rural dwellings, accounted for 28% of usage, compared with 23% by data centres. Large energy users, which includes bigger data centres, accounted for the largest overall share of electricity consumption last year at 33%.
4: This is the forecast for Mayo, and in Castlebar right now it's 16 degrees with scattered clouds. Humidity is around 91% and winds are near 3 kilometres per hour, so it's feeling fairly mild overall. That's your latest weather from MPB.
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1: World leaders have begun gathering in Turkey for a NATO summit set to focus on defence spending, the ongoing war in Ukraine and the conflict in Iran. Arms deals worth tens of billions of dollars will be announced by NATO leaders, keen to show that they are heeding US calls to spend more to defend Europe. A 72-year-old man has been charged with the murder of his wife in Porsche last Sunday. Adina Costatin, who was in her 50s, died after she was assaulted in their apartment in the County Leash town. Eugene Costatin of Lakeshore House Church Street was remanded in custody and is due to appear in court again on the 13th of July via video link. In Britain, Nigel Farage will make a statement about his future in public life at 2pm. The Reform UK leader is at the centre of an ongoing sleaze inquiry over allegations he did not correctly report a £5 million gift from a cryptocurrency billionaire. Subsidised holiday cover and sick leave could be on the cards for farmers, according to new proposals under the new Common Agricultural Policy. The measures are aimed at providing replacement labour to cover bereavement, illness, training days and holidays. Josephine O'Neill is the National President of the Young Farmers Organisation, MACRA. She says taking time away from the farm is a big issue, especially for young people.
2: The work-life balance is a big issue. In other jobs, there's guaranteed annual leave. But unfortunately, with farming, that's not the case. Many young people, when they enter farming, they work very long days with little to no holidays. And that's unsustainable. So a measure like this is very much welcome to help address that challenge.
1: Energy use by data centres jumped by 10% last year, according to new figures from the CSO. The share of metered electricity used by data centres rose to 23%, up from 22% the year previously. Our work and technology correspondent, Brian O'Donovan.
3: According to the CSO, metered electricity consumption by data centres increased by 10% last year, while consumption by all other users, including residential and business customers, went up by just 2%. Total residential consumption of electricity, including both urban and rural dwellings, accounted for 28% of usage, compared with 23% by data centres. Large energy users, which includes bigger data centres, accounted for the largest overall share of electricity consumption last year at 33%.
4: This is the forecast for Mayo. And in Castlebar, right now,

0: Humidity is around 91% and winds are near 3 kilometers per hour, so it's feeling fairly mild overall. That's your latest weather from MPB.
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1: World leaders have begun gathering in Turkey for a NATO summit set to focus on defence spending, the ongoing war in Ukraine and the conflict in Iran. Arms deals worth tens of billions of dollars will be announced by NATO leaders, keen to show that they are heeding US calls to spend more to defend Europe. A 72-year-old man has been charged with the murder of his wife in Portlaoise last Sunday. Adina Costatine, who was in her 50s, died after she was assaulted in their apartment in the County Leash town. Eugene Costatine of Lakeshore House Church Street was remanded in custody and is due to appear in court again on the 13th of July via video link. In Britain, Nigel Farage will make a statement about his future in public life at 2 p.m. The Reform UK leader is at the centre of an ongoing sleaze inquiry over allegations he did not correctly report a £5 million sterling gift from a cryptocurrency billionaire. Subsidised holiday cover and sick leave could be on the cards for farmers, according to new proposals under the new Common Agricultural Policy. The measures are aimed at providing replacement labour to cover bereavement, illness, training days and holidays. Josephine O'Neill is the national president of the young farmers organisation MACRA. She says taking time away from the farm is a big issue, especially for young people.
2: The work-life balance is a big issue. In other jobs, there's guaranteed annual leave, but unfortunately with farming, that's not the case. Many young people, when they enter farming, they work very long days with little to no holidays, and that's unsustainable, so a measure like this is very much welcome to help address that challenge.
1: Energy use by data centres jumped by 10% last year, according to new figures from the CSO. The share of metered electricity used by data centres rose to 23%, up from 22% the year previously. Our Work and Technology correspondent, Brian O'Donovan.
3: According to the CSO, metered electricity consumption by data centres increased by 10% last year, while consumption by all other users, including residential and business customers, went up by just 2%. Total residential consumption of electricity, including both urban and rural dwellings, accounted for 28% of usage, compared with 23% by data centres. Large energy users, which includes bigger data centres, accounted for the largest overall share of electricity consumption last year at 33%.
4: This is the forecast for Mayo. And in Castlebar, right now it's 16 degrees with scattered clouds. Humidity is around 91% and winds are near 3 kilometres per hour, so it's been fairly mild overall. That's your latest weather from MPB.
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1: U.S. President Donald Trump says the U.S.-Iran ceasefire is over after both countries exchanged strikes overnight. Speaking at the NATO summit in Turkey this morning, Mr. Trump said negotiators could continue to talk, but he thought they were wasting their time. His comments come after U.S. military said it fired at more than 80 Iranian targets in retaliation for attacks on three oil tankers in the Strait of Hormuz. Mr. Trump had this to say about the Iranians.
2: To me, I think it's over. I don't want to deal with them anymore. They're scum. You know what scum is? They're scum. They're sick people. They're led by sick people. And they're vicious, violent people. And if they had a nuclear weapon, they'd use it. As far as I'm concerned, it's over. We make a deal. They go outside, talk to the press. They say, we never even talked about it. There's something wrong with them. They're cuckoo.
1: Gardaí and Kerry are expected to launch a murder inquiry following the discovery of the body of a woman in her Killarney home yesterday. She's been named locally as 43-year-old mother of one, Jamie Carney. Her body was found by a relative at her home on the Muckross Road at lunchtime yesterday. Door-to-door inquiries and forensic tests are being carried out at the scene today. Gerry O'Sullivan of Radio Kerry says the victim was not a native of Kerry, but was very involved in the community.
3: She moved here in 2021. She's of Irish descent, but a US citizen. I've been here for the last 5 years, a mother of one. She was involved in various different sporting organisations and community organisations as well. So she was well known in the area over the last number of years and loved her. Came here originally on holidays but decided to move in 2021.
1: The Minister for Public Expenditure, Jack Chambers, has said he's hopeful work on Dublin's long-awaited Metrolink will begin within the next 2 years and it'll take a decade to build. This morning it was confirmed that Transport Infrastructure Ireland has bought a two-acre site on Dublin's O'Connell Street for the development of the new train line, much of it underground, linking Dublin Airport and Swords to the city centre. There's no final cost on the project, but estimates 5 years ago put the bill at least €23 billion.
4: This is the forecast for Mayo. And in Castlebar, right now it's 18 degrees with scattered clouds. Humidity is around 81% and winds are near 8 kilometres per hour, so it's feeling fairly mild overall. That's your latest weather from MPB.
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1: U.S. President Donald Trump says the U.S.-Iran ceasefire is over after both countries exchanged strikes overnight. Speaking at the NATO summit in Turkey this morning, Mr. Trump said negotiators could continue to talk, but he thought they were wasting their time. His comments come after U.S. military said it fired at more than 80 Iranian targets in retaliation for attacks on three oil tankers in the Strait of Hormuz. Mr. Trump had this to say about the Iranians.
2: To me, I think it's over. I don't want to deal with them anymore. They're scum. You know what scum is? They're scum. They're sick people. They're led by sick people. And they're vicious, violent people. And if they had a nuclear weapon, they'd use it. As far as I'm concerned, it's over. We make a deal. They go outside, talk to the press. They say, we never even talked about it. There's something wrong with them. They're cuckoo.
1: Gardaí and Kerry are expected to launch a murder inquiry following the discovery of the body of a woman in her Killarney home yesterday. She's been named locally as 43-year-old mother of one, Jamie Carney. Her body was found by a relative at her home on the Muckross Road at lunchtime yesterday. Door-to-door inquiries and forensic tests are being carried out at the scene today. Gerry O'Sullivan of Radio Kerry says the victim was not a native of Kerry, but was very involved in the community.
3: She moved here in 2021. She's of Irish descent, but a US citizen. I've been here for the last 5 years, a mother of

0: And she was involved in various different sporting organisations and community organisations as well. So she was well known in the area over the last number of years and loved her. Came here originally on holidays but decided to move in 2021.
1: The Minister for Public Expenditure, Jack Chambers, has said he's hopeful work on Dublin's long-awaited Metrolink will begin within the next 2 years and it'll take a decade to build. This morning it was confirmed that Transport Infrastructure Ireland has bought a 2-acre site on Dublin's O'Connell Street for the development of the new train line, much of it underground, linking Dublin Airport and Swords to the city centre. There's no final cost on the project, but estimates 5 years ago put the bill at least €23 billion.
2: This is the forecast for Mayo. And in Castlebar, right now it's 18 degrees with scattered clouds. Humidity is around 81% and winds are near 8 kilometres per hour. So it's feeling fairly mild overall. That's your latest weather from MPB.
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0: on.
1: Oh, just like my favorite song going round and round my head. 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
1: U.S. President Donald Trump says the U.S.-Iran ceasefire is over after both countries exchanged strikes overnight. Speaking at the NATO summit in Turkey this morning, Mr. Trump said negotiators could continue to talk, but he thought they were wasting their time. His comments come after U.S. military said it fired at more than 80 Iranian targets in retaliation for attacks on three oil tankers in the Strait of Hormuz. Mr. Trump had this to say about the Iranians.
2: To me, I think it's over. I don't want to deal with them anymore. They're scum. You know what scum is? They're scum. They're sick people. They're led by sick people. And they're vicious, violent people. And if they had a nuclear weapon, they'd use it. As far as I'm concerned, it's over. We make a deal. They go outside, talk to the press. They say, we never even talked about it. There's something wrong with them. They're cuckoo.
1: Gardaí and Kerry are expected to launch a murder inquiry following the discovery of the body of a woman in her Killarney home yesterday. She's been named locally as 43-year-old mother of one, Jamie Carney. Her body was found by a relative at her home on the Muckross Road at lunchtime yesterday. Door-to-door inquiries and forensic tests are being carried out at the scene today. Gerry O'Sullivan of Radio Kerry says the victim was not a native of Kerry, but was very involved in the community.
3: She moved here in 2021. She's of Irish descent, but a US citizen. I've been here for the last 5 years, a mother of one. She was involved in various different sporting organisations and community organisations as well. So she was well known in the area over the last number of years and loved her. Came here originally on holidays but decided to move in 2021.
1: The Minister for Public Expenditure, Jack Chambers, has said he's hopeful work on Dublin's long-awaited Metrolink will begin within the next 2 years and it'll take a decade to build. This morning it was confirmed that Transport Infrastructure Ireland has bought a 2-acre site on Dublin's O'Connell Street for the development of the new train line, much of it underground, linking Dublin Airport and Swords to the city centre. There's no final cost on the project, but estimates 5 years ago put the bill at least €23 billion.
4: This is the forecast for Mayo. And in Castlebar, right now it's 18 degrees with scattered clouds. Humidity is around 81% and winds are near 8 kilometres per hour, so it's feeling fairly mild overall. That's your latest weather from MPB. Game back, get away.

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2: Of course.
3: That's what people
2: of course.
3: Think about this.
2: Right.
3: Like we're at work just yapping.
1: With our friends.
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4: The Fred Show is on.
0: It's Tuesday. Good morning. It's the Fred Show. Hi, Kaylin.
1: Well, hey there.
0: Hello, Jason Brown. Hi Paulina. Hey. Hi, Kiki.
5: Good morning.
0: Showbiz Shelly has money coming up in this showdown. Big money, in fact. Bella Hameen's here on the phone and the text 855-591-1035. We'll get to stay or go. Waiting by the phone is coming up. It's a Tuesday Fred Show. Thanks for having us on bright and early on the radio on the iHeart app, YouTube, Facebook, TikTok, Instagram, Twitch, all the places. 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

0: The Fred Show.
1: Sydney, welcome to the show. How are you?
2: Hi, I'm well. How are you?
1: Doing okay. What's going on with this guy, Paul? Tell us everything. How did you guys meet? Tell us about any dates you've been on and then why you think you're being ghosted.
2: Awesome. So Paul and I met at a bar a few weekends ago. We flirted all night. I gave him my number and he asked me out for sushi. So this is probably about our second, third date. It was fun. He seemed intriguing. We had great banter. And after our date, the sushi date, he ended up being cold to me. I'm frustrated because I don't know why he was so cold to me. And after that date, he kind of just disappeared. So I'm here to figure out why he ghosted me after our date. I thought it went well. I'm really interested in him, and I want to know if we can go on a second date.
1: Okay. All right. Because you met in the wild, and we talk about this all the time. That matters, right? If you meet somebody in person, that matters because versus the dating apps or the websites or whatever, because you can gauge chemistry. You know what they look like. You know if you're instantly attracted to them. You already know a little bit about the conversation and stuff. So that's usually a good sign. And then you go on a date and you get to spend more time together. And you felt like that went well. You're really puzzled.
2: Yes. Yes, exactly. I'm really frustrated. I'm really confused as to why he would just disappear, and I'm even more confused as to why he was so cold to me.
1: Yeah, it's
2: like
1: interesting.
2: I said, we had great banter. Yeah.
1: And it's frustrating too, because when you finally meet someone that you want to hang out with and for some reason they disappear and you don't know why, that's frustrating on a lot of levels. So let's call this guy Paul in just a second. Sydney, you'll be on the phone at the same time. And I don't want you to say anything right at first, but at some point you're welcome to jump in on the call. And the hope, as always, is that we can figure out what's going on. Hopefully he can explain it and maybe he's been busy or who knows. And we'll set you guys up on another date that we paid for. Sound good?
2: Sounds great. Thank you.
1: Let's see what happens next. Part 2 of Waiting by the Phone. After this song.

0: Good morning. It's the Fred Show, part two of Waiting by the Phone. Hey, Sydney.
1: Hey.
0: All right, welcome back. Let's call this guy Paul. You met actually out and exchanged phone numbers, and then you went on a date. You went out for sushi. You thought the date was fun. You know, he was interesting. The banter was good, but he's been very cold or non-existent since the date, and you want to know what happened because, you know, usually when you meet someone out in public and hit it off and then go on a date and a date that you thought went well at that, it's like, well, why wouldn't we keep talking? Why wouldn't we go out again, right?
1: Right.
0: Let's call this guy and figure this out right now. Good luck, Sydney.
1: Thank you.
2: Hello?
0: Is this Paul?
2: Yes, speaking. Who's this?
0: Hey, Paul, good morning. My name is Fred. I'm calling for the Fred Show, the morning radio show. And I have to tell you that we are on the radio right now, and I would need your permission to continue with the call. Can we chat for just a second? Would you mind?
2: Wait, what? Hold on, what?
0: Is that it? Can we chat for a second on the radio? I just need you to say yes.
2: On the radio? I don't know. I guess.
0: Okay, that's a yes. Yes, thank you. So we're calling on behalf of a woman named Sydney, who I guess you met out recently and then you went on a sushi date with. Do you remember this woman?
2: Yeah. Yeah. How do you know that?
0: Okay, well, because she reached out to us and told us about you and meeting you and your date, and she felt like everything went really well, but she says that she hasn't, that you've been cold since the date or non-existent, and she feels like you're ghosting her after what she thought was a great date. So is that true? Oh. Are you ghosting? I mean, what happened?
2: Ah, man, that's a lot. Yeah. Yes, no, I mean, I'm not trying to ghost. It was a weird date. I'm going to be honest with you. It was a weird date. And, I mean, you're right. You're accurate. What you said was true. We went out for sushi. But it was just weird conversation, I guess.
0: Okay, well, what does that mean? Oh, well, there's... Okay, well, I was getting there, Sydney, but Sydney is here. I'm sorry, Paul, I forgot to mention that. I totally forgot that she was also on the phone. What was weird, though? Because she didn't think it was weird. She thought it was great. So what was weird for you?
2: No, it was totally weird. I was telling her... So I'm helping out one of my friends through, like, this really ugly, ugly breakup. He caught his ex cheating, and he like walked in on it. And so it's been really hard for my buddy. And so I've been there for her. I'm telling her the story and she goes, well, like, yeah, I mean, it's okay for somebody to cheat in a relationship. And I said, wait, what? And she just looks me dead in the eye and says, well, yeah, I mean, men are allowed to cheat. My man's allowed to cheat as long as he's respectful.
0: And she's just like, cheat?
2: Dude,
0: like, isn't that an oxymoron? And, like, how do I respectfully cheat? I mean, I guess there's respectful boundaries or respectful understanding of what is allowed in a relationship and what is not. But inherently, cheating is lying.
2: Yep. And so I told her, well, she told me this, and I just looked at her and I said, you're describing like an open relationship or polyamory or something like that, and I'm not into it. I think it's kind of disrespectful for you to dismiss what happened to my friend. And she was just adamant. She goes, no, like, cheating is fine. It's just got to be respect. She just kept saying, respectful. And I was I got to get out of here.
0: Well, let me ask Sydney, what is respectful cheating?
1: Well, I think all men cheat. I just don't want to know about it. Respectful cheating to me is, as long as you're, you know, telling me what you're doing, I think that's fine.
0: Let me just be clear, Sydney. If I'm dating you, I'm respecting you by sleeping with other women and not telling you about it.
1: Yes.
0: Who hurt you?
3: Yeah.
1: Right.
0: Like, who hurt you?
2: Yeah.
1: I don't see a problem with it. I think as long as you are doing what you want to do in the relationship, but you don't tell me anything about it, that's perfectly fine. I don't want to know about it. But if you want to go out and have all the fun with any type of woman you want, go out and do that. Just don't come back and tell me.
0: Is this because you want to cheat, Sydney? Like, is it that you want to be in an open relationship? Because let's just call it what it is. Why is if it's okay for your partner, then is it okay for you? Is that what you're saying?
1: Yes, I am.
0: So then why don't we just call this what it is? It's an open relationship. Why don't we just say from the beginning, like, you want to see other people, you want your partner to be able to see other people, why are we calling it cheating then? If this is what your expectation is of a relationship, that both sides can be free, then that's not cheating respectfully. That's an open relationship. And I realize I'm labeling things here, but I mean, just for the clarity, it doesn't really make sense what you're saying.
1: I think it's more fun to be ambiguous. I think it's more fun to call it cheating respectfully and to not have any labels whatsoever, and then to go out and do what you'd like and then not tell me about it. I mean, it's the same way for me, though. I could go out and do whatever I want and not tell him.
2: Sydney, I'm still on the phone too. Thanks. You're having the same conversation with him that you were having with me. You are not listening. Like, first of all, if I'm on the radio, can I just say, I want to make it clear, like, hello, I am not a cheater. I don't cheat. And I like to go into a relationship with saying, I'm going to respect you by not sleeping with a million other women while I'm seeing you. And again, like, Sydney, you're just confused, or maybe you're hurt. I don't know, but you're looking for an open relationship, and I hope you find it. I truly do, but you're not going to find it with me. You'll probably find it with, I don't know, two or three other guys, if I'm being completely honest.
0: I don't think it's not a relationship. Like, it's not, he's looking for a committed relationship. You're looking for an open relationship. It's that simple. This whole cheating thing. Is that like a fantasy of yours? Like, are you into the idea of someone sneaking around on you, or does that keep you on your toes? Like, that you wonder if someone's sneaking around on you?
1: I live for the thrill of it. Yeah. I definitely live for the thrill of it. I love the idea of it. More than I would say I would. I don't know. It's hard to think. But I could say that if I'm going into a relationship, or as you were all saying, an open relationship, still I wouldn't want anybody to tell me what's going on. I still stand by the fact that all men cheat. I just don't want to know about it.
0: Okay, well, he's saying he doesn't, and he's saying he wants a more traditional relationship. Kiki, set these people straight.
3: I mean, I'm here for her. If she wants to live her life this way, girl, live it. But what you're going to get is a trip to the clinic, okay? If you don't want people to be honest with you about what they're doing.
0: That's a whole different topic.
3: That's what I'm more worried about.
4: Enjoy the chlamydia.
0: I feel like you're asking for problems here without the transparency. And you got to know, it's however you want to live, and whatever gets your rocks off, good for you. But you got to understand, a lot of people are not going to be into that. Like, a lot of people's definition of a relationship, and I'm not saying it's right or wrong, but I think most people's definition of a committed relationship is one-on-one, not one-on-one plus cheating.
3: Right.
1: Yeah, that's fair. I get that. But I honestly, I think I'm perfectly right in what I'm saying.
0: Okay.
1: And I'm going to stand by it.
3: It's a lot
1: I'm
3: of men 100% out there that would love to cheat that. On her.
0: Yeah. I think you're probably right. But
3: I know a lot of people that would love to cheat on you, girl.
0: All right. Well, it's not for Paul. And.

0: it's not going to be for everybody, and I guess Sydney's okay with that. And Sydney, there you have it. So he's not into that, into those parameters. He wants something more traditional. You want something different, and I hope that you find it. I wish you the best of luck. Paul, I wish you luck as well.
1: Thank you. Appreciate it.
2: Everywhere I look and everywhere I go, I find you.
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1: Man, it's been almost 30 years since JonBenet Ramsey and the whole case began. You know, she lost her life, and it's still one of the most talked about true crime mysteries in America and beyond. I remember I thought I was going to solve it last year. I was like really sure, but now it's the focus of a new Netflix limited series. So I feel like these true crime shows, they'll get, you know, a docu-series, they'll get a documentary, and then they'll get the one where actors are playing people involved in the story and the parents.
2: You were going to solve the JonBenet Ramsey case?
1: I don't know if you remember. I came in here so confident and telling you guys, like, I've got it.
2: Okay, cold case Kalen over here.
3: I've got it. I'm calling you if I ever need to. The big guns.
2: All like, these years later, cold case Kalen over here.
1: I was listening
2: pulling
1: to
2: out old DNA and
1: don't get me started because like I have thoughts, but I really thought I was going to, although I did not solve it. Melissa McCarthy and Clive Owen are playing Patsy and John Ramsey, her parents.
2: That's not the one that they did solve. No, the one that they solved was the other one where they around the same time where they found the woman. What's the one I'm thinking of? Not JonBenet Ramsey, of course.
1: Elizabeth Smart. You're thinking of. That was crazy.
2: They thought the dad did it. Then they thought, yeah, a bunch of
1: the
2: stuff.
1: The weird uncle, I think, was a suspect. Yeah. They always are. But yeah, so that she is.
2: Now hold on, I might be that weird uncle. Somebody's weird uncle. I didn't do it.
1: But yeah, Melissa McCarthy, Clive Owen playing her parents, Patsy and John. And remember, they were suspects as well, but they were officially cleared in, I think, 2008. So it took a minute after DNA on her body pointed to an unidentified man. This day, nobody's been arrested. And of course, the show will cover all of that. And there is a plot twist in real life that actually could matter. John, who is the only one out of her parents who's still alive, Patsy died of cancer, says that new forensic DNA technology might finally be the key to solving this case.
2: That's what I was going to say. If you committed a crime a while ago that anyone still cares about, you need to be very worried. Mm-hmm. Because there have been a number of these big high-profile cases. There was that one in California. I can't remember the guy's name, what they called him. But he killed a bunch of people. And I read two books about it. I still can't remember.
1: Oh, but, like in the 70s?
2: Yeah. And then the DNA, they went to his house, found him. He was just, hey, you, come here. We found you. Whoa. And so this dude, like 30 years removed from his crimes or more, he thought he was good. Yeah. He thought he got away with
4: Poston.
2: It. Yeah.
1: Yeah, he was probably real comfortable, but I mean,
2: you can't eat at a fast food restaurant if you committed a crime because the cops will come and take your cup after you left and then take your DNA off your cup. That's how they got him, I think. They went through his trash and they got something out of his trash to get his DNA to prove that it was him. And then went to his house, arrested him. We're like, hey, dude, remember those 10 people you killed? Like, we got you now.
1: It's so funny that, like, I was watching a true crime documentary the other day, and someone was trying to find a different way to describe the person that has passed because it's become such a thing, like, where you describe them in the exact same way in every documentary, and then you're, like, worried for your life. But, yeah, I was watching one where they're like, I don't want to say it.
2: The one that was nuts, I just watched Maternal Instinct on Netflix.
3: You watched it?
5: I watched it, yes.
1: You did? I'm changed.
2: I feel like we talked about that case, but I don't remember. I was shocked by the ending, so I guess somehow I have amnesia or something. That is an absolutely insane, tragic thing, and it was on Netflix, and I watched it on a plane, and I'm like, should I be watching this on a plane? Like, this is, I don't know if people are looking over my screen, like, what is this dude watching? I mean,
1: that was too much for me.
2: Absurd. Absurd. I felt bad for every single person involved in that.
1: Yes. Yeah,
2: except for her. I don't feel bad for her.
1: No, and I don't know what is going on, but that was crazy. Let's move on to something lighter. Madonna, she might be having like a serious, real comeback moment 21 years after Confessions on a Dance Floor. You know, it earned her 2 Grammys, of course. The Queen of Pop is her title, and she just dropped its sequel. Many are calling it her best reviewed album in 2 decades. One said it's the closest we've gotten to hearing the real Madonna, which they are saying is like the 30 years ago Madonna. Another saying that she's reclaiming her crown. It makes sense. This album did reunite her with the same producers from the OG, also hearing Grammy buzz. Too early to know for sure, but people are loving the album. I know, you know, she teamed up with iHeart, little listening party. And yeah, we're really excited. There were signs all over Europe when I was there too.

0: with the same producers from the OG, also hearing Grammy buzz. Too early to know for sure, but people are loving the album. I know, you know, she teamed up with iHeart, little listening party. And yeah, we're really excited. There were signs all over Europe when I was there too. Shout out to Madonna.
1: Yeah, it's a good album. It's a good one.
0: It was made for the summer and it was made for us to be outside. And yes. I love that. And lastly, speaking of things to watch, I don't know if I'm going to support this one. Tilly Norwood. Do you guys know her? Do you know that name? Sounds familiar, right?
1: Yes.
0: She's an AI generated actress. She's stirring up controversy. She's not a real person, but that's how this is written. And she's going to star in her very own film called Misaligned. It's a comedy drama. I don't know how she knows comedic timing, but she does, apparently, about an AI grappling with identity and existential chaos. So it's a story about her being AI, and she is AI, played by...
2: Oh, well, I'm not watching yourself. This.
1: Oh, no.
0: No.
3: Never here, guys. Guaranteed human.
1: Guaranteed?
0: Yeah, never, ever. Not. So, Tilly, I'm sorry, girl, but I can't support that. If you want to support us, though, we need it. iHeartRadio app, always free. You can always catch up. Just type the Fred Show on demand.
3: We were early on that Puerto Rico song, though, I have to tell you.
0: You were.
3: Yeah, very early on the Puerto Rico song. You guys, I was crazy. I was very excited about it. I acknowledge it's a very catchy AI song. I hate to admit it. I hate to admit it. There's dances for it now.
2: We're not
3: full on choreo. Yeah, no. I mean, I didn't play the song as if it like was a guy named, you know, Enrique or something. But I mean, I told you it was AI. But I hate to say it, it's pretty catchy. Zara Larsson, I believe, is real, and. She-

0: Like, you knew, like, this was the angle. You, like, you were doing a good job. But then I was like, oh, if I spray tan him, imagine, imagine the comments you would have gotten. Imagine the clout.
1: It was the Martha Stewart. Remember when she shocked us all with how hot she was still? And, like, she was in the pool. And wow. She, that was the angle.
2: Thank you. I'm glad that I was able to surprise you with how hot I was still.
1: No, we weren't shocked. But
2: I don't understand.
0: It shook me.
2: I guess I understand why you would go into a vacation with a spray tan, because then you're sort of ready. You fit the part when you are at the pool, because mm-hmm. for a couple of days there, I'm sure it was a little bright for some folks, you know, it was a little reflective, you know,
0: sure.
2: A little bit like a highlighter kind of thing. Cause I'm one of the whitest people that ever was to live. But I guess I don't know what good that would do me once I came back from, like, well, how would that have benefited me in the picture where I was already tan? Because I got the tan from the sun.
0: Ladies know that typically you should, which I didn't know this until I actually, like, picked up a spray tan gun and, like, knew the market.
2: Paulina has a side spray tan business.
0: And it's doing fabulous, by the way, too. So come see me. But my only thing is, like, yes. But I'm getting all these butt cheeks tan, and I'm trying to get you in my tent. For some reason, you're hesitant. Yeah,
2: you're really insistent upon me getting a spray tan while I'm already tan.
0: You are tan, but I'll make you bronzier. You want to glow. You don't want to just be tan. Like me, look, I'm tan from the Pride Parade. I'm tan. Now, imagine if I would have went to my own tent and I would have sprayed myself with some, you know, solution. I would be glowing, mama.
2: So I'm not glowing enough for you? It might be the jet lag and the...
0: No, you look great, but I could make it really glow.
2: It could be a better glow. Okay.
1: No, you look great, period. I hope you had a good vacation.
0: Yes, exactly what I meant.
2: Thank you. I appreciate that. I thought 2 weeks of rest or almost 2 weeks of rest and an actual exposure to vitamin D would have created a glow, but no.
0: No, you're Paulina's always glowing.
2: Spray tan can do better than God.
0: No, when you walk in here, you always make the room glow. That's not even a question.
2: Okay, here we go.
0: What do you want?
2: Yeah, all right. Yeah, it brightens up a room. Okay. Next thing, I'm going to get lynched on the way. I'm going to get killed. I'm going to get jumped. No. Someone's going to shoot me on the way out of here.
0: No.
2: And then I wind up on Dateline.
0: No.
2: That's what people say. Mm-hmm. He brightens up every room, and then you wind up dead on Dateline, Kiki.
3: Yes, I don't want that to happen.
0: So now, where's the content? Like, I know you were filming by the pool. I'm waiting for the recap.
2: I love how you think.
0: I've been waiting for content. I didn't get to go anywhere, okay? I was in my hometown. Like, I was nowhere.
2: That's because you went to Disneyland a week before for 25 minutes, which it was your choice to go for 25
0: that is
2: minutes.
0: True. Right. That
2: I
0: is
2: don't
0: true.
2: Know. I don't know why you did that, honestly.
0: That
2: I have no idea. Like, yes, I flew to Disney at 2 in the morning, and I returned at 6 p.m. Like, why did
0: what
2: you do
0: fun,
2: that?
0: Yeah.
2: No
0: which
2: one told you
0: do.
2: To do that. But no one told you to do that.
0: No, there's, like, TikTok content around that. And I think that's really interesting. Like, day trips, I'm like locked into those. Yeah, I'm like, I wouldn't do all that, but I'm so locked in on those two.
4: It's a thing. I support it.
0: Yeah.
2: So the question really is it allowed within company policy for Paulina, my coworker, to spray tan me prior to my next vacation, which will be approximately 364 days from now.
0: Sounds
2: so,
0: right.
2: Yeah, so that's it. Those don't really happen often. So I think that that's a scenario that will wind up in our next training session.
0: Yeah.
2: What did Fred do wrong in this situation? In this scenario?
0: Right. What did
2: he
0: Paulina
2: went to
0: do?
2: Paulina's spray tan business. How exposed do I have to be?
0: It's your comfort level. It's whatever you want.
3: She'll give you a little paper thong or something. You know?
1: Paper.
0: The one.
1: You have to get the Playboy sticker like we used to.
0: You have to.
2: I mean, I
1: put it on your butt cheek.
2: I live that way. I had that tattooed just so that it never went away. Yeah, I mean, that was back from my tanning bed days. I'll tell you what, man, in the 2000s, I used to enjoy it. Your boy Fred was red on ready. Monthly membership. Like, it was really bad.
0: Yes.
2: It's a miracle I'm alive for a lot of reasons after the 2000s. Jason too.
4: Yeah, for a lot of different reasons.
2: And the ox.
4: Yeah, I was glad I'm alive.
2: It wasn't the tanning bed.
4: Nope. Just a lot of other things.
2: Different series of activity. Okay. Well, I'll get back to thank you for the half compliment. It's good to know that I would. God's given glow is not nearly as good as the one you can get from Paulina's tanning tent.
0: That's my new slogan right there. May I copyright that,
2: yeah,
0: sir?
2: Yeah, we'll sharpen it up a little bit. But okay, good. Thank you. It's good to be back. It's the Fred Show.

0: vacation. I don't know how to do this. I don't remember how to do this. I think I pushed all the right buttons. That's the longest vacation I've ever taken in my whole life.
1: Really?
0: In my entire life. Never in my whole life. And I walk in and the first thing that Paulina says to me is, you look tan. Would you let me spray tan you next time before you go on a vacation?
2: Yes. And the reason I asked is because you were posting a lot of shirtless video selfies. I mean, you were in.
0: Yes. Typically people who wear a shirt in the pool. I mean,
2: well, you found to be your chance, like thirst trapping.

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1: Yeah.
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1: U.S. President Donald Trump says the U.S.-Iran ceasefire is over after both countries exchanged strikes overnight. Speaking at the NATO summit in Turkey this morning, Mr. Trump said negotiators could continue to talk, but he thought they were wasting their time. His comments come after U.S. military said it fired at more than 80 Iranian targets in retaliation for attacks on three oil tankers in the Strait of Hormuz. Mr. Trump had this to say about the Iranians.
2: To me, I think it's over. I don't want to deal with them anymore. They're scum. You know what scum is? They're scum. They're sick people. They're led by sick people. And they're vicious, violent people. And if they had a nuclear weapon, they'd use it. As far as I'm concerned, it's over. We make a deal. They go outside, talk to the press. They say, we never even talked about it. There's something wrong with them. They're cuckoo.
1: Gardaí and Kerry are expected to launch a murder inquiry following the discovery of the body of a woman in her Killarney home yesterday. She's been named locally as 43-year-old mother of one, Jamie Carney. Her body was found by a relative at her home on the Muckross Road at lunchtime yesterday. Door-to-door inquiries and forensic tests are being carried out at the scene today. Gerry O'Sullivan of Radio Kerry says the victim was not a native of Kerry, but was very involved in the community.
3: She moved here in 2021. She's of Irish descent, but a US citizen. I've been here for the last 5 years, a mother of one. She was involved in various different sporting organisations and community organisations as well. So she was well known in the area over the last number of years and loved her. Came here originally on holidays but decided to move in 2021.
1: The Minister for Public Expenditure, Jack Chambers, has said he's hopeful work on Dublin's long-awaited Metrolink will begin within the next 2 years and it'll take a decade to build. This morning it was confirmed that Transport Infrastructure Ireland has bought a two-acre site on Dublin's O'Connell Street for the development of the new train line, much of it underground, linking Dublin Airport and Swords to the city centre. There's no final cost on the project, but estimates 5 years ago put the bill at least €23 billion.
4: Today in Castlebar, it's 18 degrees with scattered clouds. Humidity sits around 81% and winds are near 10 kilometres per hour, so it's feeling fairly mild overall. Tomorrow, Castlebar looks overcast clouds with a high near 21 and a low around 13. Winds average near 7 kilometres per hour. That's your weather from MPB.
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7: It's Radio Survivor. I've been saying this for years. This is Radio Survivor. We're going to find out in 10 years this was a science experiment. No, it's just like, let's just mess with everything and see if they can manage to get people to continue listening.
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7: I said that like 2 years ago, and it still remains true now. It might remain truer now. It might be the truest thing I've ever said. We're living in a simulation. Feels it's like Radio that. Survivor.
9: Oh, yes, it is.
10: We are human. Guaranteed.
9: Survivors.
7: 2 weeks later, we're playing the same songs, too. I don't know what happened. Morning, everybody. Tuesday, July 7th, the Fred Show is on. Hi, Caitlin.
11: Buongiorno.
7: Oh, okay.
9: Oh, here she goes.
7: Okay.
9: Yeah. I look garden to you, too, girl.
11: Yeah. Yeah. When you hear your Famila.
7: Maruru. I think it's how it said. I think it's thank you or welcome. I can't remember.
9: I got no idea. I'm alert.
7: Well, that's how they say it. That's how they say it in French Polynesia, Paulina.
9: Excuse me.
7: Yeah.
9: Oh, international
7: over
9: here.
7: Monsieur,
11: yes.
7: Monsieur, and oui, oui. Oh my gosh, I get all my languages confused like Caitlin when I get back. It's crazy. I've been talking to her in English all morning, and no wonder.
9: Yeah.
7: She's looking at me crazy.
12: You guys, I started getting an accent when I was speaking English. It was so embarrassing.
9: You see what I went through when I lived in New York for a month?
12: I do.
9: This is it.
7: That's my mom in Mexico. Like, Mom, you're speaking in English.
12: I was like, how do you say, like, the late? They were like, what? I'm like, well, I need to go home because I'm from the Midwest. I don't know.
7: Morning, Jason Brown.
13: Hi.
7: Still speaking Midwest. I love it.
13: Yes.
7: It's good. Hi, Paulina.
14: Hey there.
7: Hi, Kiki.
14: Hey.
7: Showbiz Shelley will be here. I think I haven't talked to her in a couple of weeks, but I believe she still is here and will be here.
12: She's with us.
14: Yeah. Working, Shelley, call me back, girl.
7: Yeah, right. It's been Check on Your Friends Week in radio for the last couple of months, real. For the last couple of years.
13: Yeah.
7: It has been. Bella Hameen's here on the phone of the text as well. 855-591-1035. Thank you, Paulina and Bella Hameen, for holding it down for the last, I think it was seven shows, I believe it
12: we
7: was.
12: got you.
7: And I know that people don't like some of what they call the reruns. I call them thoughtfully curated.
12: Yes. I'm a curator.
7: Programs is what I, they are. A lot of effort goes into those for you guys. Now, I realize that people listen a lot, and we're grateful for that, so they know when they've heard something before, but not everybody does. So, you know, anyway, but I can assure you, you'll know for the next few days that this is real and live and guaranteed human.
12: That's
7: because
12: right.
7: You got Caitlin and I running on, you know, various different time zones. I have no concept of where I am. I have no concept of what time it is. I have no concept of what day it is, really. It doesn't matter. I pulled the biggest freak out on a lady at a hotel, and I feel so bad because I think I genuinely had her concerned. So I took myself on a honeymoon. Okay.
12: Love
7: and I didn't really
12: energy.
7: Talk a lot about it. I don't know how much detail I'm going to get into because it was just ridiculous. The whole thing was ridiculous. About a year ago, I used some of my airline points, you guys. You guys know that I'm
12: yes.
7: an airline points hoarder. I'm a little bit obsessed with it. Okay. And I don't want to squander my points, so instead I collect them and don't use them. I've already been through this whole thing before, and maybe you want to hear it, maybe you don't. But if you're an airline point collector, as I am, okay, a connoisseur per se.
12: Yes, you are.
7: They say on the internet, right? You can go like when you go on any plane now, and they're trying to sell you the credit card on the plane, right? That's a new, it's not a new thing, but now every airline's doing it,
12: mm-hmm.
7: and it will be like if you sign up for this credit card, we'll give you 100,000 miles, and 100,000 miles would get you to Europe round trip or whatever. And it does. It never does.
12: No.
7: It never does. Because try right now. Try to go and say, I'm going to use my airline points and I'm going to fly to Bali. I'm going to fly to Canada. I don't care where you want to go. And it says on there it should be 60,000 miles. But no, it'll be like 400,000 miles because the 60,000 mile ticket was one seat and somebody bought it on the day it came out 331 days ago because that's when they released the airline schedules. 331 days out. And if you want the best deal, you have to be on the website 331 days out.
12: I don't know if I'm going to be alive in 331 days.
7: Well, and that's when I booked this trip. There was 331 days ago.
13: Wow.
7: So I booked the trip. I didn't really even think about it. And then I realized, I got to get hotels. And those were very,
12: affordable.
7: I didn't really think it through. I said, guys, I said to the airline gods, I have my little list of places I wanted to go for free. And Tahiti was one of them.
12: Mm-hmm.
7: And so I said, I'm going to go. And sure enough, then I also hired a guy named Cameron. A guy named Cameron. This is not even, I'm not being compensated for this. And neither is Cameron, quite frankly. points.me. Points.me. The website that you can go to if you're points obsessed and find out how to use your points in a, and then they have one upgraded option where you can pay a man like Cameron who will tell you how exactly to do it. And these people are on another level of points collection awareness, okay? Because they know like exactly what partner airline and what points to use and what cities to connect in and what time of year and what days. And they, people are obsessed with this. People like, they know if you know a points person, then you know what I'm talking about. Like they know exactly how to get the most use out of them. And so that's my thing is I don't want to, if I've got X amount of points, I don't want to use too many points on a trip when I could get two trips instead of one. So I wind up not going anywhere. So finally for this, I went. And so I flew to Tahiti. And then to go to where the hotel was, you got to fly to another airline on a little plane once you get to Tahiti. I did not pay for this, by the way. This was free.
13: Wow.
7: So don't even at me about, bougie, whatever. Yes, it was. Points.
12: That's okay. I love
14: you
12: it.
14: You also, you know,
12: get
14: you
12: your work card. You're allowed to live.
7: I also have expendable income, no children, no wife.
12: Yeah.
7: So and let's face it.
12: You're
7: okay?
12: also like a human that's alive and you could live.
7: Oh. Yeah, I have free will.
12: I know. We really about that.
7: I have free will. I'm admitting that it was a bougie trip. It was. I'm admitting it. And I didn't pay for most of it, so whatever.
12: That's awesome.
7: So I gotta go to the place. So you land in Papeete.
12: Oh, is that
7: at what time did I leave? I landed there at 4:00 in the morning.
13: Ooh.
7: And then I couldn't get to the other place where I was good, the hotel where I was staying, until the next day. So then you have to come up with something to do for like a day. So I got a hotel room for a day. So I checked into a hotel room at 5:00 in the morning, okay, and I slept for a little while. I said, I'm going to go to bed and then I'm going to wake up at like 9:00 and then I'm just going to operate like it's a normal day, whatever time it is. And then I'm going to just do normal day stuff. And then I'm going to eat dinner, go to bed, get up the next morning and then go to where I'm supposed to go. Right. So I set my alarm. I close the thing. I go to sleep. Alarm goes off. It's 6:30. oh my God, it's 6:30. I'm supposed to be at the airport at 4 a.m. to go on Little Plane to the island. And it's 6:30. How did I do this? It's dark. How did I do this? I wake up. I'm like, I literally did four laps around the little hotel room. Because you gotta do that first. Yeah. Like, what am I gonna do? Right. What am I gonna do? Because I booked all this stuff like a year ago. The flights are all full. Like, there's no moving things around. I'm in the middle of nowhere. I don't know what I just did. I call the hotel. I go, hey, not your fault at all, but like, you guys were supposed to take me to the airport 2 hours ago, and the plane is in the air now. Like, what am I going to do? And she's like, I don't know. I said, it's totally my fault, but like, I guess you guys were supposed to give me a ride. I guess I thought maybe if I didn't show up at 4 o'clock in the lobby, maybe you'd call me. And she's like, I don't know what happened. I don't see anything on the thing. There are no flights left. Like, you're not going anywhere. So I'm thinking, oh, my whole trip is ruined. I'm literally going crazy with this woman. I'm like, what am I going to do?
10: So you stuck in Poonie-tang.
7: Oh. I was stuck.
9: Yeah. Whatever time yeah.
7: So
9: film,
7: here
9: by
7: I am.
9: Way.
7: So I'm in Pootie Tang. Right. I don't want to be.
9: Crazy.
7: I don't want to be in Pootie Tang. Normally I would, right. But in this case, so I was trying to get to. Right. I was trying to get to a place called Raiatea. Instead, I was in Pootie Tang.
9: Okay.
7: And I'm running around and I'm freaking out. And this lady's like, "Sir, I'm so so sorry." And I'm like, "This is all my fault. I want you to know, like, I messed up somehow. But I don't know what happened. I don't know where I am or what time it is. But I need to get." To the thing, and she's like, sir, there are no flights remaining today. Like, it's not gonna happen. It's not gonna happen at all. It turns out it was like 6 o'clock the same day.
12: Oh, you thought
7: so
12: it was
7: I'd slept all day.
10: Oh, and I've done that about this show.
7: So I woke up at night.
13: Okay.
7: So I somehow got through the whole day in bed, and I woke up at night. And then I'm like, wait a minute, what day is it? And she's like, it's this.

0: next day, and I'm like, it's the same day. I'm like, oh my God, lady. And here's this French lady, like, you know, French Tahitian lady, like, and she's genuinely stressed about this. Like, she's like, and of course there were no flights left that day because the day was over. And it was the same day that I got there. And I'm like, I realize what happened. I'm like drenched in sweat at this point. I thought I'd ruin my whole trip. I was going to have to row a boat from Pootie Tang to wherever. I had been there for one day. I thought I messed up the entire thing that I'd planned for a whole year. And I'm like, ma'am, I am so sorry. I think it's the same day that I checked in. And she goes, it's this, you haven't even been here for 24 hours. It hasn't been night yet. Your flight is at 4 o'clock in the morning. You've got, you know, 10 hours or something. And I'm like, And so I like went down there. I had to find where she was in the hotel. I wanted to like personally thank her because she was stressed. You could hear her pounding away on the keyboard, trying to figure out how I did this. Like, why did we not call him? I think we messed this up. The whole thing. I had slept the day. We were fine. We were good.
1: That's why they don't like us.
0: Okay. No.
1: She probably cursed you out when she hung that phone up.
0: Well, no, and then she was like, no, I could understand how this might happen. I'm like, I don't know how you can, because I don't know how this happened.
2: So were you up all night?
0: Yeah, so then I couldn't sleep all night.
2: Sitting at the
0: end of the bed? Yeah, because at that point, I'm like, I got to get out of Pootie Tang. I got to go, you know?
2: Your nervous system probably wasn't calm ever again.
0: No, but then I went down, like, when I checked out, I'm like, who spoke to me? I think it was yesterday.
1: She quit.
0: At this time. Like, we had to carry her ass out of here, because she had a heart attack. I'm like, I need the name of the individual. And they're like, this is a big hotel. Like, we don't know who answered the phone. I'm like, I need you to find this person because I need to like write a letter to the hotel and tell them that this person isn't. Because I think a lot of people would have been like, you're nuts. Or like, I don't know what you're talking about. Right. There was just a tremendous amount of empathy from this person because I think she realized if I had done what I thought I had done, I was screwed.
1: Yeah.
0: There was no other way. So anyway, to the woman that works at this hotel in Pootie Tang, thank you for putting up with me. I also get the impression this maybe wasn't the first time that she had dealt with something like this, because it's just it was only 6 hours different, but that's I don't know. Like, that made a huge, and then you fly all night and you take off, you left on this day, but then you arrived on this day, and then I'd done a lot of this kind of trip, but I don't know. I usually, like, you don't usually land at 4 a.m. You usually land at like in the afternoon, your kind of thing, or maybe I don't know, like, and you just kind of go on with you. But when you land at 4 o'clock in the morning, like, they always say, when my friends who are pilots who travel internationally, they say whatever time it is when you land, that's the new time, right? So then you just go. But it was complicated because when I landed, the room wasn't ready, of course. So then I had to stall, and then it was, I don't know. So the whole thing was just not right. And I slept all day and I messed up. And so anyway, to the woman that works at this hotel, she has no idea who I am. I hope she's recovered from the heart attack that I gave her. But yeah, I have no idea how that happened, but it did. And yeah, so but that's the funny part is, and I don't know if you guys are like this, but like, even if it's happened, maybe, I think it's only happened once, knock on wood, in 20 years of morning radio, where I have actually woken up after the show began. I think it's only happened. I've woken up late, but I've usually gotten here in time. But I think one time I woke up after the show, there was light coming through the little, and I'm like, oh boy. I done did it this time. But the first thing that you got to do before you do anything productive is run around in circles for a minute. Yeah. Oh, my God. Oh, my God. Oh, my God. So for at least 60 seconds, nothing productive happened. No. Well, I literally go, what am I going to do? What am I going to do? Then you have to decide, like, do I go like this? Do I shower? Do I, like, what do you, there's just many decisions to be made. And, but that's, I don't know. It's like the Scooby-Doo thing. You know, that's what I did. But yeah. And then Kaylin has stories too to tell.
2: I do.
0: Sounds like you have a lot of stories. You eat, pray, love big time.
2: You guys would not recognize Italy Kaylin. Like, I don't know who she is. I almost got myself into some weird stuff. Like, I'm a different person.
0: So the solo travel thing suits you.
2: For sure. I think it was something very necessary for me to do for like my self confidence. Like, I wanted to do something that really scared me, and I was most scared about like the public transit and stuff. And I feel very like accomplished, I guess.
0: That's right.
2: It was crazy to like plan a trip yourself and execute it yourself. And, I don't know, figure things out. I too had some failures, like where I had a hotel worker to thank. It was a heat wave. I don't know if you guys saw, I sent you a crazy photo of myself, and I thought a 25 minute walk was just like a walk here. And I had all my suitcases and it was all uphill to my, my hotel. And so I'm calling this poor guy at the front desk, this tiny little man. I'm like, please, I made it almost the whole way. And he's like, ma'am, I can't leave the desk. And he ran out. He could barely grab my suitcase. But, yeah, I have some stories that you guys might be interested in for sure.
0: Good. Well, then we'll hear about them. Mm-hmm. I'm glad you did that, though. People are afraid of solo travel, and I highly recommend it. Mm-hmm. Except, I don't. This is the first time that I'd ever. I've solo traveled a lot. I think I've solo traveled to 20 countries, or maybe 15, But but this is the first time I went on a vacation, like a true vacation, not like let's go to big city and walk around. Mm-hmm. It's a little different when you go to a place where everyone's on their honeymoon. It's a little different. Like, and people seem to really like it. Not when you're on your honeymoon, I think you still like each other. So like, not only are people in love, but they're like real in love and they're like in heat, you know, and you stick out like a sore thumb when every other table at the restaurant, at the hotel, every other table is like, there's a candle on every table. And everyone assumes that you, like every night I go to the restaurant, just one. It's still just me.
2: So you got to join a honeymoon like I did at one point.
0: See, now I want to hear about that. Because, and that's not, you guys kept saying to me, like, you're going to meet someone, I'm not going to meet someone because it's either empty nesters, people who like, they just kicked their, and I met a lot of these people and spoke to them. They're all very friendly. They either just kicked their kids out of the house. And so they love each other again and they're humping again. And by the way, go to a place like Tahiti. And you will want, I wanted to hump everything. Like, oh. I was alone and I was feral.
2: You were in heat.
0: Yeah, I was in heat and I had nowhere to put it. Nowhere. Because everyone there is in a relationship and they either are just married, so they're still happy, or they're like they're rediscovering their love, so they're happy. So nobody was like, hey, I hate my husband who I married last week. Like, can I come to your little hut and hump you? Like, no. No one said that to me. You have a shot a lot of other places, I think. But I was the only person, I think, in the whole country that was alone. Everyone else was in some, and people kept being like, you came here by yourself? I'm like, yeah.
2: Sheesh.
0: Yeah. I did. Well, I think people admired it, but I think it's like, you took yourself on a vacation like this by yourself? Yeah. And then when I point out, I'm not seeing anyone. And so I think, you can't just bring anyone on a trip like this because I planned it for a year and I saved up for it and I did the points thing and whatever. And I also couldn't have afforded to pay for anyone else to go. So I wasn't about to just say, hey, you, I met you a month ago. Like, you come on this trip that I had planned for a year, you know? So I went by myself because it's better. But this was the first time that I'm like, I may have bitten off more than I can chew, because the point of coming here is to look at that mountain and hump.
2: Did you crack open Hinge?
0: I that tried. It doesn't exist.
2: Oh, it doesn't?
0: I tried. Oh. I did. It was like invalid. It like showed the little island and like it was like question mark. Like even Hinge was like, bro, you're a loser. Like, we ain't got nothing for you here. We don't even bother putting Hinge here because it's honeymooners and people that love each other. Everyone was very friendly. I just think, you know, there are certain places that I might need to consider if I'm going to go that maybe it's not the best idea to go alone. To certain places, not because it was unsafe or not fun, but it, I don't know. When you see everybody else in love and you're alone, there's only so many times you can love yourself. I haven't reached that limit since I was about 17, but I reached it on this trip.
2: Wow.
0: It was exciting.
2: Romantic.
0: Felt like a kid again, Jason. I feel it.

0: biggest stories of the day.
1: Thank you for the kind comments. People are proud of me for using my points. Thank you very much.
2: Yes, we are.
1: I appreciate that.
2: That was awesome. Me and Caitlin texted that.
1: Right. And then Laura texted, Fred, did you mean newly divorced people? No, I mean people who I think have found a second. Like, here's my thing. Like, I met a couple from Las Vegas, Catherine and Vince. Their kids are in their 20s, and I think they've spent the last few years spending their kids' inheritance. And I love this for them. The stuff they were saying that they had done as a couple, they'd gone to all these places, and sometimes they would take their adult children, a lot of times they didn't. But these two love, they've been married, I think, for 30-some years. They loved each other. Aww. I don't know if they always loved each other, but I feel like if you can make it through all of, like, you know, being young and then developing a business or, you know, a professional career and then having children old enough to then grow up and go through college and move out. I think if you make it through all of that, I do kind of wonder if there's not an opportunity for, like, this renaissance. And they really love each other, and they're traveling the world together, doing all this really cool stuff. And that's what I mean. I mean people who seem to have found each other once again. I don't know that they haven't always found each other, because they look to get along very well. But I do feel something must happen to you when it's like a new life, almost.
2: Oh, yeah.
1: Like, now I'm not, maybe they're not working as much anymore. Maybe they're not parenting every day as much. You know, not the way that they did when their kids were teenagers or whatever. And now they've got, like, a little bit of money. And they're going, maybe a lot of money, I don't know. And it's like, let's do all this cool stuff. And they look so happy doing it. So those are the kind, I saw a lot of that. And then I saw a lot of people who just got married and you know, doing whatever you do when you just got married.
2: I think seeing the world together is, like, something that probably keeps them locked in. It's not the same all, like, there you are again, you know, I'm cleaning the toilet.
3: Yeah.
1: Yeah, but, you could just see there was, like, there were two kinds of people. And like, almost no families. It's a long way to take your kids.
3: Oh, yeah.
1: And I think, quite frankly, it's too much money to take it. Don't be wasting this stuff on you. I mean, come on. Yeah.
2: No.
4: They don't know what's going on.
2: Kids got boogers everywhere, screaming.
1: Like, I saw this little kid, like, crawling around the thing. I'm like, do you know how much that breakfast costs?
2: Right.
1: Do you know how much this breakfast buffet costs? Do you have any idea? No, you don't.
2: No.
1: You don't, because you don't have to, because you're eight. Yeah. But, like, look over there. That's the most mystical mountain you're ever going to see in your whole life. And you're seeing it right now, you little spoiled brat. You have no idea. Yeah. I worked for 40 years for this. I saved credit card points since I was your age to come to this thing. And you're crawling around sticking mangoes in your nose.
2: Yep.
1: You moron. So shout out to my friends. But no, I meant married couples who I think are like, oh, wait a minute. We made it this far.
2: Yes.
1: And we've saved up this much money. And we're done paying for other people. And so now we're going to do cool things. And I admire that.
3: That's a beautiful life.
1: I admire that.
3: Yeah,
1: like, that's something I may never experience. Because I think there's got to be a point where you, and I hope you and Javi get there and the rest of you, where it's like, oh, we did it. Now we're going to spend the money, because those little kids can figure it out for themselves.
2: Yes, get that pension, Javi, because we are going places when Gigi's out of this house.
1: So yeah, that's what I saw. I saw older. I say older, I just mean people who would.
2: It's like a second act almost.
1: Yeah,
2: I kind of feel excited for that. I'm ready for that. What, 17 more years? I got it like that.
1: No, and then it was people that just got married who either spent all of their friends' money from the honey fund on this thing, forget about whatever obligations we have,
2: fund.
1: Like or. Their parents paid for it or something, because, again, not cheap.
2: No.
1: Not cheap. Yeah, save your points, man. Save your points. Team USA, World Cup, they were knocked out. Belgium knocked out the Americans from the World Cup with a 4-1 win in Seattle, ending hopes of a deep run on home soil. Very sad. I think people were optimistic. Again, not a big soccer guy. It has been fun to watch. It's been fun to watch everybody, you know, dig out the jersey from wherever they're from. And, you know,
2: it has been. The party's been lit too.
1: Yeah.
2: I went to one on Sunday. That was a good one.
1: But I think my understanding is the U.S. did better than people thought they were going to do. So that's good, right? I don't think that's how people feel, but you know what I mean? It sounds like something that somebody who's not all that invested would say. Well, it was the effort that counts, right? I mean, no, people want to win.
2: Fun.
1: But exactly. But my understanding was that nobody had high expectations. No. And so there. And it was fun to see that little, it was a Camp Verde. Was that the name of the place?
2: Yes.
1: That little tiny island that did so well and almost then beat Argentina.
2: Yes.
1: And then I saw them fly back home, and it looked like the entire country came out to welcome them back. It was so cool to see.
2: Yeah.
1: So that was that kind of thing was fun. And then watching, you know, I don't know, entire groups of people from different countries get knocked out and then find ranch dressing in the United States or go to a baseball game.
2: Really cute.
1: I don't know if you noticed there were like, I don't know, I forget if it was people from Norway maybe. A lot of people from Norway. Was it Norway? I don't know where it was. There was, maybe. They all, I mean, like hundreds of them were in whatever city for whatever game, and they decided to go to a baseball game because they got knocked out, and they just picked a player and just cheered for him. and then like he didn't get it because he's like, what's going on? And then he did. And then at the end, they all took a picture with him, and it was like, they were just happy to be there and experience something and keep the party going. And I don't know. That's all been fun to watch. But yeah, the World Cup will go on without the Americans. LeBron James, I know many of you have been wondering, where he's going to wind up, and Caitlin's been betting on it. And, there's a 55% chance in the betting market of LeBron James returning to the Cleveland Cavaliers for what they're saying might be his final season at 41 years old.
2: Mm.
1: I also heard Golden State Warriors, so I'm not sure which one's going to happen. Kiki, what are you betting on?
0: I would like to see him go to Golden State just for the drama of it all. But I mean, if you got to go to Cleveland, bro.
1: Okay. Yeah. Well. LeBron James watch is on. The running of the Bulls is today. You should have gone to Spain for this, Kaylin. You could have added that to your list of Eat, Pray, Love. Solo travel.
2: I very clumsy. I could not run with no Bulls.
1: The running of the Bulls is today. The centuries-old tradition is part of the Festival of San Fermin. If I said it right, the San Fermin. I don't think I like
2: San Fermin.
1: I like Fermin better. I'm going to say that with confidence. Okay, Fermin. The town's patron saint. Starting today, several bulls weighing more than 1,300 pounds will be let loose through the narrow streets of the old quarter behind hundreds of people who will run for safety. Not everybody makes it. Several are injured every year, and 16 people have been killed over the past 100 years. Now, do you get as much clout if you're like way at the front of this thing? Like, if you're one of the first people running and there are like hundreds of people between you and a bull, do you still get, I mean, you still get to say you did it? Yeah. But I mean, like, I think if you really, like, you need to be one of the people that's actually dodging a bull to really experience this, right? Because if I'm a quarter mile in front of the bull, and I'm not in any real danger.
3: You're just running down the street.
1: Right, then I'm just like Jeff Bezos saying I did it or something. You know what I mean? I'm just a rich guy. You know what I mean? Like, oh, I did that. Did you do it, though? If you weren't in running distance of a bull, a 1,300-pound bull, did you really run with the bulls?
2: Singer Zach Bryan and his wife, that was like one of the first like things they did together when they started dating, is they ran with the bulls in Spain.
3: Wow. Yeah. He's so messed up.
2: Yeah,
1: I'd like to know, where was he? Well, Zach Bryan strikes me as somebody who might be way towards the front.
3: Yeah, it's giving.
2: He doesn't care, I don't think.
1: That was like a bunch of years ago, Cal's Angels, which is a pediatric cancer a charity. My brain is not working well today, guys. It's going to be a few days before like words come out properly, I think. But they're in the Chicagoland area. They do incredible work, kind of like Make-A-Wish, but they're doing research and awareness. Been working with them for a very long time. They did a 1,000-mile bike ride, in order to raise money for cancer. I want to say it was 1,000 miles, but it was a very long way. It was all the way, three quarters of the way across the country. And the last mile, they had like the mayor of the town here and some local people, like they offered me, you can ride the last mile with them. And like come into the, cause there was a big party at the end and I emceed the party to celebrate these people who just did this amazing feat. And it was very difficult. I mean, lots of weather conditions. And imagine that, like you're riding your bike halfway across, three quarters of the way across the country. And they're like, you can do it. I'm like, I'm not doing that.
3: Yeah.
1: Like, what a poser. Like, I'm not doing that. Right. I'm not riding the last mile. Like, what are you going to spray me down? I'm all like sweaty. You know,
0: like we did it, guys.
1: Right.
0: Like, no.
1: Like, that's what I'm saying. They're like, no, but it's ceremonial. It's ceremonious. Whatever. I'm like, I'm not doing that.
3: No.
1: I didn't do it.
3: Yeah,
1: no. Like, I'm not getting, no one's clapping for me. I'll stand on the stage and make everybody clap for them because they did the thing.
0: Yeah. I love like, that about you.
1: But they were like, no.
0: Me
1: like,
0: too. I would have been out there. Look at us.
1: But that's how I feel about the bulls, man. I'm like, dude, either you need to be close to where a bull can get you. You didn't do it.
0: No.
1: I don't know why I'm so fired up about this. I'm really upset about the bull posers, though. How far, if someone ever says to me, I ran with the bulls, I want to know how far from the bull you were.
3: Did you even see a bull?
0: Yeah. You don't play that. And I love that, though. That's a good quality about you. You're not doing all the fake hoorah.
1: Like, come do the last mile. You know, everyone knows that you didn't do it, but like that you're supporting it. I'm like, no, I'll support it. And they're like, you can put on like one of those biker outfits and all that. Like, no. I didn't do it, bro.
2: Too far.
0: You get a medal.
1: Right. This is what I'm talking about. I refuse. I didn't do it. These people did it. You know? And I will say there are a couple of folks that took advantage of that PR opportunity.
0: No, of course.
1: Yeah. You know, there's always somebody that will. You didn't do nothing, bro. Beer lovers, this is for you. Scientists in Japan have tinkered with a single gene in brewer's yeast and stumbled upon something that they say is wild. It's a strain that pumps out way more of a natural compound linked to fighting fatigue and boosting the immune system. So basically, science may have accidentally invented a beer with benefits. The kicker, the fancy new yeast ferments exactly like regular yeast, so no weird taste, no flat pores, and no side effects on your Friday night. So it's worth like a Red Bull beer now? Ooh. Like beer that's good for you? Okay. Hey, if it doesn't make me bloated, you know, and like burp and other things for, you know, several days after drink. I like beer, but it makes me feel like I just could float away afterwards.
3: Yeah.
1: So if you can get rid of that, then I'm fine. I didn't realize that Tennessee was having a big problem with this, but the state of Tennessee feels the need to combat AI with their Yeah, It's Real program. Tennessee is putting a verified stamp of authenticity on its vacation ads to fight back against fake AI-generated travel pictures. The state tourism department's launching the Yeah, It's Real certification program. The move follows a new study showing 95% of travelers fail to pick out real photos when shown side-by-side comparisons. But we're talking about Tennessee here, guys. Like, what did you see? Like, was it the Bora Bora Mountains at the end of Broadway Street? And you were like, really? I can go to a honky-tonk and see that? There's an ocean there? Like, I'm going. Like, I could understand how maybe some places it could be misleading.
2: Yeah,
1: you know, it would be like, well, that's not where that is, you know? So, like, if I went to that country looking to see the Eiffel Tower, it's like, you're in, you know, Tunisia or something. Like, that's not where it is. I guess I could see how that could be confusing to someone. Or if you were looking for a specific monument or, you know, kind of scene, and AI messed with it and made it look not real. But what is there in Tennessee that I'm not...
2: I can't believe.
1: Right.
2: Broadway Street.
1: It's a nice place, you know, but I don't know.
3: Broadway.
1: I guess I didn't realize Tennessee needed to do that.
3: Yeah.
1: I didn't realize there was a big problem with that.
3: Right. Isn't it attractive enough?
1: Yeah. Right. And a little bonus fun fact for you guys today, according to science and in what's trending. But bad news for anybody who's scared of spiders, because scientists have just confirmed that some of them can flat out outrun you.
3: Oh, no.
0: Oh, I've been knowing me. What?
1: researchers tested the sprinting speed of 258 spider specimens and found the fastest a huntsman spider from Australia can hit almost 8 miles per hour, faster than the average human jogging pace. So bigger spiders tended to be quicker overall, though there were some surprising expectations. One tiny goblin spider weighs 30,000 times less than the speedy huntsman, and it's 18 times slower. Turns out that longer legs mattered more than leg thickness. Okay, so basically now, if you think you can outrun a spider, maybe you can't. So I just want you to know that today. And we were talking about this before vacation. I don't know how you got on this one, but you were saying that if you were ever, if you were being chased by, was it a crocodile? You were talking about this 2 weeks ago.
2: Yes.
1: We were debating whether you're supposed to zigzag or not.
2: Yeah, DJ Neurotic told me, I don't know if he's like set me off
1: DJ Neurotic is who I call for these. He's DJ Neurotic is who told me about the spiders.
2: Well, Kiki was like, how'd you guys even get on this topic? I have no idea, but he told me don't run straight because I guess their eyes are like on the side. So he's like, he said to run straight. See, now I don't know. So
1: right,
2: now
1: I'm looking it up.
2: I thought you zigzagged.
1: If you're confronted by an alligator, run in a straight line to safety. And if attacked, target its eyes, snout, or sensitive areas. The best way to survive an alligator encounter is to avoid them entirely. Thank you for that.
3: I try every day.
1: Run in a straight line as fast as possible. Zigzagging is unnecessary. Alligators are fast over short distances, but humans can outrun them over land, but not the huntsman spider, guys, so watch out. It's National Day of Rock and Roll, National Dive Bar Day, National Koi Fish Day. Shout out to Jason, owner of Koi Fish.
3: Yes. Oh my gosh.
1: You have a koi pond.
2: Get their oxygen ready, though.
1: You bougie,
3: They were mating this week. Yeah.
2: It's mating season.
1: Oh, they mate?
2: Just like Tahiti. Yeah.
1: Wow.
2: They got their own Tahiti stuff there.
0: Hey, it's your backyard.
2: Fish is getting laid.
3: I know.
1: Everyone but me.
3: Right. Yeah. At least
1: sounds about
3: is.
1: Right. Yeah. National Father Daughter Take a Walk Day. Okay, all right.
2: Let's go. How?
1: I looked right at Paulina. I'm like, you know. Peace, sorry. Right. You and I won't be doing that, I guess. If you can find him,
2: right.
1: Let me know. I think I can run faster than him. But

0: Kalen's Entertainment Report is on The Fred Show.
1: We live in a day, an age, where I feel like people are always accusing artists of being industry plants. I'm sure you guys have heard it. And if you don't know, it's an artist who achieves rapid mainstream success while concealing their label backing, financial support, or industry connections to manufacture a self-made narrative. I had to look up the true official definition of that because I didn't know how to explain it. But Youngblood actually got emotional in front of 20,000 fans at his own festival last week, admitting that he's felt really disconnected and worn down by years of online hate and skepticism about his authenticity as an artist. He later shared the moment on Instagram, and he opened up about the toll that 10 years of that narrative has taken on him.
2: Youngblood, that's my boy.
1: I know, that's your friend.
2: Yeah, we're friends.
1: He's not a plant. You would have been able to tell.
2: No.
3: Like, that's your friend for real?
2: No. Oh, okay. Jason and I, we know him.
4: Yes.
2: Jason and I.
4: He's
2: Jason,
4: very nice.
2: Yeah, there was a year where I interviewed him at the iHeartRadio Music Festival, and Jason was my handler.
4: Yes.
2: He was my handler, and he was very, very polite.
4: He was in a skirt.
2: Very, very polite. He was wearing a skirt. He was very, very nice. Mm-hmm. Sir, nice to meet you, Mr. Fred. Very, I don't know, someone told him, like, I guess you've been around for a long time. Like, yeah, I'm old, you know, whatever. Very nice. Then he went up on stage. He threw a full can of something at someone and also a mic stand. And he bit, I think he bit the head off a bird. and then he came off the stage and sought me out personally to say, thank you again, sir. Like, it was the wildest. Jason, I looked over at Jason. I'm like, what is happening? Right. He couldn't have been any more polite. But is it that guy or is it this guy?
4: Right.
2: Hey, like he ran across the parking lot. He had blood on him from the bird, the head he just bit off. And he was like, I just wanted, like he just struck someone with a microphone stand. Sir, I just want to say thank you for the interview opportunity. And I'm like, yes, Mr. Youngblood, you're welcome. It was very strange. Anyway.
1: Wow. It's better than when the singer was talking to you like, oh, we had to do all this press earlier. And I won't say who it was.
2: Yeah.
1: And it was, you were like, yeah, I was one of the guys that interviewed
2: Wait,
1: you.
2: Wait, we're just mouthing again. Because I remember the story, but I don't remember who it was. Yes, it was.
4: Oh, it gives.
2: Oh my God! Yeah. Now you just reminded me. Was it at the same festival?
1: I don't know. I was standing with you.
4: A different year. I don't remember. Yeah.
2: I interviewed someone. I was one of a few people that interviewed someone, and then I saw that person like 2 hours later, and they're like, "Dude, oh man, what a pain in the ass these media people are. Like these interviews are just so bad." And I looked at him, and I'm like, I didn't say it, but he clearly did not remember that I was one of those people. But now we were good. But it was, oh my God, these guys. Right. I'm so tired of talking to these idiots. And I'm like, I was one of them.
1: I loved the interview, by the way, earlier.
2: Right.
1: Yeah.
2: Right. That may have been the same weekend.
1: If you want to catch up on anything you missed from the show, you can always do that on the free iHeartRadio app, as well as following us, Fred Show Radio, Instagram, Threads, The Fred Show TikTok, YouTube. We go live throughout the show, so lots of places.
2: That, I forgot it. Thank you, Kalen, for that reminder about the person that I interviewed. But I wasn't the only one, so there were others, so I couldn't adjust.
1: No.
2: I mean, it wasn't just my bad interview.
4: Yeah, and he's had some PR training since then, so
2: were you standing there for that, too?
4: I don't remember.
2: I just remember he's like, oh, man.
4: That's the worst memory.
2: He's like, hey, good to see you. And I'm thinking, like, this is weird, because I just interviewed you, like, 2 hours ago. He's like, oh, man. I'm like, you having fun? He's like, no. God, these people, these interviewers, like, it's terrible.
3: I have to talk to you.
1: Right.
2: Right. It's like, it's like these, I'm
1: I know what you mean.
2: I'm tired of talking to these morons, and I'm looking at him like, I was one of them.
4: Right. I wish we'd talk to you now.
2: How did you forget? You forgot? Because you'd be nice to me then.
4: Yeah.
2: I don't know what happened. All right, what are we doing? It's Tuesday. Stay or go?
3: No, for real. What are we doing?
1: Like,
3: how to do this.
2: What are we ever doing? All right, I want to hear about Kalen Stripp in just a second in blogs. We'll do Stay or Go and Showbiz Shelly. $1,300. That's good money. 22 straight wins before our little respite. We'll play and we're commercial free next hour as well. Stay here.
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2: U.S. President Donald Trump says the U.S.-Iran ceasefire is over after both countries exchanged strikes overnight. Speaking at the NATO summit in Turkey this morning, Mr. Trump said negotiators could continue to talk, but he thought they were wasting their time. His comments come after U.S. military said it fired at more than 80 Iranian targets in retaliation for attacks on three oil tankers in the Strait of Hormuz. Mr. Trump had this to say about the Iranians.
3: To me, I think it's over. I don't want to deal with them anymore. They're scum. You know what scum is? They're scum. They're sick people. They're led by sick people. And they're vicious, violent people. And if they had a nuclear weapon, they'd use it. As far as I'm concerned, it's over. We make a deal. They go outside, talk to the press. They say, we never even talked about it. There's something wrong with them. They're cuckoo.
2: Gardaí and Kerry are expected a murder inquiry following the discovery of the body of a woman in her Killarney home yesterday. She's been named locally as 43-year-old mother of one, Jamie Carney. Her body was found by a relative at her home on the Muckross Road at lunchtime yesterday. Door-to-door inquiries and forensic tests are being carried out at the scene today. Gerry O'Sullivan of Radio Kerry says the victim was not a native of Kerry, but was very involved in the community.
4: She moved here in 2021. She's of Irish descent, but a US citizen. I've been here for the last 5 years, a mother of one. She was involved in various different sporting organisations and community organisations as well. So she was well known in the area over the last number of years and loved her. Came here originally on holidays but decided to move in 2021.
2: The Minister for Public Expenditure, Jack Chambers, has said he's hopeful work on Dublin's long-awaited Metrolink will begin within the next 2 years and it'll take a decade to build. This morning it was confirmed that Transport Infrastructure Ireland has bought a 2-acre site on Dublin's O'Connell Street for the development of the new train line, much of it underground, linking Dublin Airport and Swords to the city centre. There's no final cost on the project, but estimates 5 years ago put the bill at least €23 billion.
5: Today in Castlebar, it's 18 degrees with scattered clouds. Humidity sits around 81% and winds are near 10 kilometres per hour, so it's feeling fairly mild overall. Tomorrow, Castlebar looks overcast clouds with a high near 21 and a low around 13. Winds average near 7 kilometres per hour. That's your weather from MPB.

0: hot Freds? I don't know if there are.
1: Fred Flintstone was kind of fine.
2: Oh, yeah, he was.
3: Okay.
1: I like a man that go to work.
3: Yes.
1: On his feet, up with his feet on the ground to get there, you know? That's hot.
4: The Fred Show is on.
0: Guys, it's Tuesday, July 7th. The Fred Show is here. Hi, Kaylin.
5: Good morning.
0: Good morning, Jason Brown.
6: Hi.
0: Hi, Paulina.
7: Hey.
0: Hi, Kiki.
7: Good morning.
0: Shelby Shelley, $1,300 in the showdown. Beat her in 5 questions, and you win some money, Snapper. 22-game win streak. The entertainment report's coming up, too. What's in there, Kay?
7: Rihanna's interaction with a fan putting herself down is going viral, and it was very sweet. Also, the only problem with a 1,000-person wedding is the line for food.
0: Man.
1: Oh.
0: You know, I've had some thoughts about that.
7: I've been waiting.
0: Yeah, I'm sure.
4: They talk better than they type.
3: You talk about
7: I know
3: it.
7: You do.
4: These are the radio blogs on the Fred Show.
0: It's like we're writing in our diaries, except we say them aloud. We call them blogs. I'm not doing the normal blog music. I'm doing this instead. Kaylin. This is the best Italian music, Italian vibes, 11-plus hour scenic Amalfi Coast and Lake Como relaxation 4K.
7: Period. Not Lake Cuomo, where Jason thought I was going. Cuomo.
6: Like the Cuomo brother.
0: Like the guy on News Nation? Former governor of New York?
6: Yes.
0: Okay. Kaylin, take it away.
7: Yeah. Thank you, dear blog. So, like Fred mentioned earlier, I just got back from the longest vacation I've ever taken in my entire life, and it was pretty much a dream vacation, my birthright trip, I feel like. I spent 2 weeks in Italy. The first half, the reason I was able to do 2 weeks is because the first half, my family, in celebration of my sister's graduation, went to visit my aunt and uncle, who have a home there, my zio, Izia, and that was in, like, very, very northern Italy, in, like, a little village. They live in a barn that they redid. I slept where the mucca used to sleep, aka the cows.
3: The mucca.
7: Yep.
0: Oh, see, now she's speaking in like half English, right. Half Italian.
7: It's broken English.
6: Yeah. Cow being mucca.
7: Right. Mucca is cow.
1: She loves a mucca.
7: I love a mucca, but my aunt was like, we literally shoveled all the cow poo and dug into the ground, so that's like literally where you're sleeping. And I'm like, that's where I belong. So because I was with my family and had a place to stay, I was able to then extend my trip and do some solo traveling, which is something that Fred has long stressed that everyone should do, and something that I was very personally scared of. It was really sweet. My mom, like, never says she's scared of anything, and she was like, I would be so scared to do what you're doing, which made me feel really good. And I think if you're ever, you know, lacking confidence or feeling down on yourself, like, doing something that scares you and accomplishing something is such a good thing. And it came at such a right time. So I'm trying to think of the funny things that happened. I kept a list for you guys, but there's so many things, and I try not to text you guys that much, but I missed you. So some funny highlights, and I'll try to go in order. First of all, I met some of the 13, which is absolutely insane because you're like,
1: crazy.
7: Yeah, that's crazy. They said they were on like a study abroad or something. So I don't know if they were in college or what, but, day one, my mom kissed an Italian man. Ooh. And we were saying that she cheated like the whole trip. And my stepdad was the one egging it on. He kept saying kiss. And then the guy kissed her, because in Italy, kiss means I'm going to kiss you. And so he did that.
1: Wait a minute. Because it mean that in America too, right?
7: Well, apparently.
1: Right.
0: She's speaking Italian right now.
1: Okay?
0: You couldn't possibly understand. All right.
7: Let me just tell you that, like, Me Too is not a thing there.
1: Oh, yeah,
7: it's free love. Okay. It's free love. We're loving everyone. And okay. So, yeah, but then later we found out that he like owned the whole town. So I was like, Mom, go back and
1: girl,
7: give him some tongue.
1: Him.
7: Right, right. Exactly. Then I accidentally went number 2 in my aunt's bidet when I was very tired. So that was quite a...
0: Oh, yeah. The bidet is just for cleaning.
7: It's
0: for the aftermath.
7: That was the problem.
0: What do you do then?
7: I had to, you know, scoop some things and move some things.
0: Oh, no.
7: I know. So we're moving right along from that if you're eating your breakfast.
0: Wow.
1: What?
0: You were asking too much of that bidet.
1: Oh, no.
7: Don't worry. It was just very small. But anyways, so after the trip, the first thing I did was I went to Lake Cuomo, as Jason would call it. And that's like my dream trip my whole life, because it was my grandma's favorite place in the entire world. And we were planning a trip and she passed away. So I brought some of her things and I did that. I took a boat ride with a man named Massimo, who was just him and I on this little boat. He's like, ooh, like you. you, Fred. He's
0: would like, have been so disappointing if his name was Dave, right. Honestly, in Italy.
7: Right.
0: Like, if the dude's like, yeah, I'm Steve.
7: Right.
0: Like, no, bro, you're Massimo right now.
7: Right, Massimo. I did have a little bucket list. One of them was to have a little smoky treat with an Italian man. Now, the first one I shared, I found out he was Albanian. So I was like, okay, I got to go find an Italian man.
0: Yeah, it doesn't count.
7: Right, it didn't count. So that was Massimo. I almost did Paulina's bucket list for me and got on the back of a Vespa.
1: That's all I asked.
7: That's all she asked. And I was going to go on the back of this guy's Vespa, but he got weird when I wanted him to meet my friends and I at a bar. I have friends now that live there. He didn't want to like meet them first. And so I was like, red flag, you're trying to take me somewhere. Yep. There was a couple from Chicago that I ran into three times just by chance. Wow. And by the third time I said, I mean, we're friends now. They were on their honeymoon. So I joined in, like literally we went to dinner. We like went to drinks.
0: I can't believe you pooped in their bidet. It's embarrassing.
7: Yeah, it's really embarrassing.
0: What is it with you and Mickey? We need to teach you how to use
7: really
0: a bidet.
7: Really embarrassing.
0: These are our customers, Kaylin.
7: Also, like, do you wipe after a bidet? Like, you're just walking around with your wet... I don't know. It's just interesting to me, like, that whole situation.
0: I've never been real clear on... Like, I understand what it does and the importance and why you might like that, but I feel like we're still having to...
7: I would like to check. Yeah. So anyways, I went to Verona where Romeo and Juliet is set. I'm a Shakespeare theater nerd. So that was really cool. I also met another couple who, I joined in on their trip and then traveled with them the next day. But the boyfriend spoke English and the girlfriend really didn't. So like the whole time he was translating between us. And when he left us alone, it was like, so, cause she spoke, German, I think. So it was very funny trying to communicate with them. But yeah, I totally traveled with them. I peed in a hole at one point. My Italian's getting pretty good. I'm going to stick with it. I'm trying to think what else. Lots of hikes. I thought of you guys because my aunt and uncle were like the kind that wanted me to wake up with an alarm and go hiking on my vacation.
1: Oh, no.
7: Someone asked me why I didn't gain weight, and that's probably why, because one time they told me it was an hour hike and it was four.
0: Oh, no.
1: I would have jumped.
7: Yeah.
1: I would have jumped. We did some hiking too. We was in D.C., girl. The whole thing.
0: Yeah, we did a lot of hiking. I got yelled at a lot of times.
7: Oh, I got yelled at in Italy too. So don't you worry. No. I missed you guys. And then there was some maybe stuff for the tangent that I almost did. I had to ask Jason to keep an eye on me, but something got in the way. I don't know. I was wild over there, but I do feel very accomplished and proud of myself. And people would like think I was local or ask me where to go. And so I don't know. I highly recommend doing it, even if you have someone to go with. I think it's important.
0: Allison texted us. The takeaway is that Kaylin pooped in Italy.
7: I know.
0: Yeah.
7: She
0: found a place to go to the bathroom, that's for sure. So yeah, it's exciting. Well, we're all proud of you, Kaylin. Yes.

0: Fred Show is on. It's stay or go.
1: All right. I think Luke has like stuff to do. So
2: my bad.
1: No. It's okay. But Luke, hey, I know you got stuff to do, but you still wanted our help. But we talk a lot. So Luke, what's going on? Just give us the short story here so we can talk about you behind your back.
3: All right.
1: Well, good morning, by the way. So I mean, welcome. I'm mindful of your time restraints. I know people have like jobs and obligations and they don't have to listen to us yap all morning, but you've been dating this woman for about a year, and what's going on?
3: Exactly right. It's great. It's awesome. She's amazing. The only real issue is that she's got kids from a previous relationship.
1: Okay.
3: Okay. And when we first met, they were young. You know, they didn't understand the dynamics of why their folks split. You know, and I think they've always had some kind of resentment, erroneously, for me, as if I broke up the relationship.
1: Mm.
3: You know what I mean?
1: Yeah.
3: They were so young. They didn't get that the parents split up. Their parents split up way before mom or dad moved on. So it's easy for them to think me the villain. You know what I mean?
1: If you're listening and your parents have been divorced and you were the kid, then you can probably relate to that. Because if you ask the man who my mom married after my birth father and who later adopted my sister and I and raised us, if you ask him, the day that we met, I was 8 years old, and he comes to the door after my parents had just gotten divorced. He comes to the door and I go, you can leave. Like, I was basically like, you need to leave now because my mom and my dad are getting back together and you, sir, are not getting in the way. And so I understand what you're saying. You know, there's this idea that whoever comes next is standing in the way of this reconciliation that's certainly not going to happen, but as a kid, you don't really understand that. So I do see why a child would feel like you're getting in the way.
3: Exactly. And as they're getting a little bit older now, they're purposely making things difficult for me and for her and our relationship. And it's just getting exhausting, man. And I get it. I understand their kids, and I understand sex. But it's really a lot to constantly deal with them. And I mean, they're saying disrespectful, and their mom is trying very hard dinner together, but they just sit there, they go at me, or they're just staring at their phones. And then again, the disrespectful things come out.
1: So you've been together for a year, and even a year later, they're still of the impression that somehow you're getting in the way of their parents getting back together. They still believe that.
3: The only real thing that changed is that they're being more rude about it.
1: And their mom is saying, hey, look, this, you know, I'm not getting back with your dad.
3: Yeah,
1: and this guy is someone I'm seeing now, and the two things are unrelated, but he's not going anywhere. And so it's almost like they're being fed from the other side or something. You know, the father, there's got to be some influence that's continuing to perpetuate this, because if mom is addressing it and they still somehow believe that you're standing in the way of their parents being together, then, you know, they're kids. So someone's feeding them this, or they wouldn't, you know, over time you think they would begin to understand that what they think isn't going to happen.
3: You would think so. I mean, dad, super nice guy, very down to earth. I don't talking behind our back or anything like that. The mom is doing nothing but help and love and trying to tell them, hey, you know, this is happening. You need to be nice. Stop saying these. But it keeps happening, and it's wearing me down. Man.
1: All right. So I want to take some phone calls on this, because I'm sure people have perspective who have been through this. 855-591-1035. I know you have to go to work, so keep the, I don't know, listen to us in your AirPod or whatever. And
3: we'll
1: see what feedback we get. Luke, thanks for the call, man. Good luck.
3: Yeah, thank you.
1: Okay, so I want to know then, from, I guess, from the perspective of people who have children who have gotten divorced, because I don't know where these kids are I don't know why this is being perpetuated. Like, I understand why in the beginning it's a transition. Hey, I had mom and dad together. Mom and dad aren't together anymore. Now mom's got this boyfriend and I don't like that because it's different and it's change and dad's not around anymore. And maybe if this weren't here, then that wouldn't happen. Like, I can see why that's a problem. But, you know, over time, dude's not going anywhere. I'm assuming that he's being patient and kind to these kids, or mom, I wouldn't think would stand up for him or this. Yeah, I think he'd be long gone if he were being, you know, rude to the kids or something. He says dad's a nice guy, so dad's not out for him.
2: Right.
1: So I guess, you know, what do you do here? Because it doesn't sound like anything's going to change. I mean, he may go away, but it doesn't sound like the parents are getting back together. So, I mean, how do you, if mom is actually proactively addressing this and dad's not working against you, and you're being a positive or trying to be a positive influence in their lives, then I don't know, because I can see a situation where if he's like, okay, fine, I'll just be with her and I'll let them be mad and I will coexist, I guess. Well, that's not really sustainable.
2: No.
1: That's not going to work long term. And I could see if this were a month in, why I would say be patient. They need to see it play out, see that you're a good guy and see that everything's going to be okay and everybody can coexist. But it's been a year.
2: Right. I think they should go to therapy. I think if he's serious about her and she's serious about the relationship, then they should all go to group therapy. And maybe there's some tools that they can find and learn to work through this process. Because kids are mean when they go through like that, you know, that little age we all went through. We can be very mean. And I just think maybe it's a phase. But if he really loves her, he's going to have a relationship with her children. And hopefully they can get to some type of resolution through maybe some help with therapy.
1: Because the situations I know of where the new dynamic isn't working is typically because someone is feeding the negativity.
2: Oh, yeah. The other parent a lot of times will brainwash the kids or turn them against the other parent. In my case,
1: my father left, but he didn't like the fact that my mother moved on with a dude who wanted to be active in our lives. And he wanted to coexist. He wanted everybody, right. You know, my now dad, the guy who adopted us, he wanted there to be harmony, but he wasn't going to live in the house. You know, for him, it was a package deal from day one. I love your mom. I love you too. And I'm going to live in this house and I'd like to be active in your lives, but I'd like to be active alongside your father. Well, my father didn't like that.
2: Mm-hmm.
1: And my mom didn't like what my father was doing either. Let's be honest. But neither one was helping the other's cause. It doesn't sound like that's present here. You know, so I think a lot of times, to your point, the negativity is coming from other adults. But he's even saying, no, I don't think that's what's happening here. So I don't really know what you do. Hey, Catherine, good morning.
4: Hi, good morning.
1: Hi, what do you think?
4: So I think he should go, and I think it has more to do with him than it has to do with the kids, because first of all, they are kids. While he may understand to a degree what they're, you know, what they are doing and, you know, disrespect and all of that, I understand that it's not acceptable, but I think what he's having a hard time doing is he can understand where they're coming from, but he's not accepting it. The brain development that these kids are at, a year is not along to process that. And even if they can know, because I was a kid who, my mom, you know, after she left my dad, she had boyfriends. And I wasn't upset that I thought they were going to get back together, but I didn't want my mom with anyone. I wanted my mom to myself.
1: Mm-hmm.
4: And every boyfriend that she had that came along, anytime there was a new one, I would talk about the old one and how he was so much better. And he let me do this. And that went on for years. Because as a kid, I don't have the mental dexterity to process and understand that she's an adult and she deserves these things, because kids see things through the lens of self, and it's all about them. And so they fear that they're losing their mom, they're losing their family. It's a whole thing. If it's not something he can get past, he's not going to get past it. And I think a big thing he could do is learn how to not take things personally, because what they are doing speaks to how they are feeling. It has nothing to do with him. It has nothing to do with what a great man he's been to
1: girlfriend.
4: Their mom.
1: Yeah. No, I get it. I think the only thing he can do, Catherine, is if he's really serious about this woman and he's realistic about the fact that these kids are going to be a part of the scenario. I don't think he can just pretend they don't exist. That's not going to work. I think he has to, if he's really serious about this girlfriend, then I think he has to ride this out and continue to be consistent. Because if he's a good guy and he's consistent and he's patient, maybe they'll turn the corner. But I agree.
4: I think consistency is the key for sure. As long as he is as good as he's saying he is, and you know, there's no little quips or anything like that, because I lose it very easily. So I could, you know, kids can sense things. So as long as he can ride it out and he's willing to do it, it will turn around eventually. They do get older. They do start to understand, and they do start to develop lives of their own.
1: Oh, your kid's mad about this right now.
4: No, she's not.
1: She's mad right now.
2: She's off the phone with that man.
1: Yeah. That's not my daddy. Catherine, thank you so much for calling. Have a good day.
4: You too. Bye-bye.
1: Yeah, I mean, I don't... Dating people, male or female, dating people with children is not for the faint of heart.
2: Oh, no.
1: And I think, you know... She's right. Kids being kids and they don't necessarily know how to process everything that's happening, and they're taking it out on him. Mm-hmm. And I think all he can do is try and be a good guy and hope that they see that. This is a complicated one. Hey, Val, good morning.
5: Good morning.
1: Hey, stay or go. Guys dating a woman for a year with children. The kids are not coming around to him at all. Dad, their father, doesn't seem to be a negative influence. Mom is trying to do the right thing by them and sort of talk them through it and be patient. But he's wondering, is this ever going to change? What do you think?
5: I think he should stay, but I think he should toughen up a little bit. And I feel like kids can kind of keep going if they see a reaction or see that it's bothering him. So I feel like it's not necessarily someone in their ear. I feel like probably got to a point where like it's a game to them. So he needs to like not show them that it bothers him. And I'm sure eventually they'll get over it or they'll stop, because it's not going to be something that they're getting a reaction from.
1: Okay.
2: Good point. Yeah.
1: I think that's good advice. Thank you, Val.
5: Thank you.
1: Have a good day. Shanti, good morning. Welcome.
6: How are you?
1: Hi, it's Shanti. Thanks for calling. What do you think?
6: I think he should stay after my parents split when I was around like maybe 7. My mom, they had, you know, dated a couple guys, and I was really mean to them, like very mean. Like I will throw away their stuff. The one of them I slapped in the face. I was just very rebellious.
1: Whoa.
6: Yeah, like I was just very mean because I did not want my mom with anybody else but my dad. However, the guy she ended up dating now, which she's married to, was taught me when I first met him. He was just so respectful. He would just open the door for me every time I got in the car. You know, he spoke to me with a lot of love, gave me, you know, just like very, very good advice growing up. And, you know, I really, really, really, really ended up loving him. And like, we are super, super close. Like, he just won me over, just showing like what a man's supposed to be and what a dad's supposed to be. And just like, you know, just showing me like how a man's supposed to treat me. And like I said, he just won me over with just so much respect that he was giving to me, no matter how how crazy I was acting. Like, he, like, again, he was very patient with me. And
1: that's a good dude. That's a dude who wants to be there, right? Because it would be so easy for a lot of men to say, yeah, I love this woman, but I simply am not cut out, or nor do I want to put up this child who's resisting and doing what kids and teenagers do. But this guy, he was in it. He was in it to win it.
6: He definitely was. And it really showed, like, he really did love my mom. And, you know, like, to this day, like, they've been married for over 20 years. Like, you know, I'm super close to him. I go to him for every single thing. Like, he's just, like, my number one person. Like, and I'm still close to my father. Like, him and I still have a great relationship. But, like I said, I feel like the guy should stay. I know it's going to be hard. It's going to be rough, especially if they're being disrespectful. But, you know, kids are going to be kids, and you know, they don't ever want to see their parent with somebody else. But just to like show patience and just be humble, and like, you know, for me, like, I don't know if he's spiritual or not, but I just go to prayer and just to get me through anything. So, you know, hopefully he stays and doesn't just bail out on the mom and the kids.
1: Yeah. I hope so too. Thank you, Ashanti. I appreciate your perspective. Have a good day.
6: You too. Thank you, guys.
1: Glad you called. Selena, hi, good morning. You know something about this too.
7: I do. I was the child in this scenario.
1: Yeah.
7: My parents got divorced. I lived with my mom full time. I was about 12. My dad moved on first, And of course, I absolutely resented her, but then I lived at home with mom. And so, you know, what mom had to say was a little bit more bitter. And I just feel like I would have recovered better had I had that maybe like therapy when I was younger, that unbiased perspective.
1: Yeah. So maybe that's what they need is some guidance.
2: I'm trying to tell you.
1: Talk it out like that.
7: Yeah. They ask the good questions, you know, really make you think about it. Social media is a really powerful thing now. These perfect families online, and you're like, I want that. That's your fault. Why did you do this to my family?

0: Yeah.
1: Yep.
0: Yeah, it's interesting. This is a complicated one, but I think he has to make a decision. Is he going to ride it out and be, which has got to be hard, because I'm sure sometimes you want to be like, hey, you little a-holes.
1: Okay.
0: Like, you know, I mean, I'm sorry, I didn't sign up for this.
2: No one's jumping at the opportunity to date someone with kids. Mm-hmm. So if you found a good one, I think that there's some hope if you can really get the kids maybe the help that they need now before they're older and really have some more turmoil in the family dynamic.
0: Well, thank you so much. Have a good day.
2: You too. Thanks.
0: Yeah, my dad gets a lot of credit because, you know, he gets an 8-year-old and a 2-year-old, or 9-year-old and a 2-year-old.
1: Oh, yeah.
0: Wound up having to pay for college for two of them, masters for one. He just wanted to get with my mom, quite frankly. Wound up having to pay a mortgage for a house he didn't build.
1: A wedding.
0: The day he adopted me, I was 18 years old. It was over the phone. Because it was like a court proceeding. I was in my dorm room. I was on the phone with a judge. My parent, they were like in his whatever chambers, and it was like, raise your right hand. I did it. I'm on the phone in my dorm room, did the whole thing. And then, so it was all formal and done. Yeah. And then they call me in the car on the way home, and they're all, you know, dad's crying, all excited. I'm like, yeah, boy, dad, I dented my friend's car. I need $1,000 to fix it. Like, welcome to being my dad. That was the right time to ask him for it, though, because he was so happy about it.
1: Like, can I get a refund on it?
0: Right. Yeah, exactly. Like, well, you're dead now, so I need a G. Send it over. The Entertainment Report is next. French Joe.
3: I leave quite an impression. 5 feet to be exact.

0: Report is on the Fred Show.
1: So we talked about it yesterday, but I'm dying to know, Fred, your thoughts on the royal wedding. So I'm going to talk a couple things about it, and then I'm
2: ready to get canceled. Go ahead.
1: Because I'm ready, and I thought of you the second it all went down. I'm like, I need to know what he thinks. Mm-hmm. So first of all, the only issue with 1,000 people at a wedding is long buffet lines. I guess there was literally people who were eating on their feet because there weren't enough seats. There was no formal sit-down dinner, but guests lined up at multiple different buffet-style food stations. I think they did all of their favorite spots in New York. And I know there were past trays, but people were saying it was a bit of a spit show because there were simply too many people and not enough places for everyone to sit, which is kind of crazy when you think of the location that it happened in. But I guess she made it look like some sort of forest inside, so it was smaller. I mean, they had pasta, sushi, chicken, salads, filet, Chinese, Italian, everything. But people did say it was a little bit crowded. Dessert, obviously, also over the top. Now, someone did compile a list of the most random guests that they felt like, or they called it the most WTF guests at the wedding.
2: Yeah, I was amazed at it. That was the part, one of the parts I was like, how did you get into this?
1: Yeah, so I'm going to ask you guys all of your most WTF, and I'll tell you what some people were saying. So Kristen Cavallari, people were very confused about. The Chainsmokers, people were confused about. I was just talking to, shout out Ryan Lee in the hall. He didn't understand Simone Biles. For me, it was Nelly and Ashanti. And I know for Pauline, it was J-Lo. Did anyone else come to mind that you guys were like, wait?
3: Yeah, I said Barbara Corcoran. I can't pronounce her last name to save my life, but she is the queen of New York real estate, so I guess it kind of makes sense. Yeah. Like, if you're going to do it in Madison Square Garden, New York City, you better have the queen there.
2: A lot of the sports media was there that I was like, this is the thing. This is why they did it, right? They had a 1,000 people. So basically, they could invite anyone they ever imagined wanting to invite.
1: Yeah.
2: And it didn't make any difference. You had your wedding at Madison Square Garden. So invite anyone you can think of.
1: Yeah.
2: Because why not?
1: An old interview resurfaced last year where she was coyly talking about it. And she said, you know that thing you do when you're planning a wedding and you have to assess how good of friends you are with someone? She says, we're not doing that.
4: I love it.
1: I know. And she even invited people from like the BBC. I'm like, it's never us. Like, please. Like, radio stations in the UK. I'm like, and she would invite them during interviews. And they were like, she kept her word. Here I am at the wedding.
5: Yep.
1: Any other?
2: I wonder if our bosses went. I'll text some of the suits and see.
1: I'm sure
2: they did.
1: So many people.
2: I don't know the whole. There's a master plan here. This is going to be on Disney Plus or something. And I honestly, nobody really cares what I think. But it was giving a little tacky. It was giving a little tacky. It was giving just another Eras Tour stop. It's like it was giving concert biopic. I don't know. Adam Sandler and
1: that made sense to me. She's been friends with him for a long time, and he's really close with Travis. He's been married since 2003, so he had good relationship advice.
3: He's a wedding singer, guys. Come on.
2: It was giving a show.
1: Yeah,
2: it was giving a show.
1: I mean. She's a Sagittarius queen.
2: I know. And also, that wasn't the wedding, by the way. That was a party, yeah. and the wedding happened a couple of weeks ago, and it was what I would expect, something thoughtful and private. I don't know this, but I know this.
5: You don't believe that it was the wedding.
2: That was not the wedding. Because I don't think there was. You pointed this out, Jason. There wasn't a New York wedding license, was
6: it? Right. Well, they couldn't find because people were saying there was a Tennessee license. Yeah. From like a couple weeks ago.
2: I think they got married in a private ceremony to something very thoughtful a couple of weeks ago. I think this is something totally different. Good for them. Yeah. It's who cares what I think? It's for them. It's just the whole thing. It gave this is about other people. It just didn't seem personal. It didn't seem. It just. I don't know. It didn't seem romantic to me. I don't buy it. There's another angle here that we're going to find out about.
3: I just can't think what it is. Like, but to have like J-Lo in a buffet line is crazy to me. You know what I mean? So that's why I'm like, exactly, what was this? What was it all about?
2: This is the thing that I tell you guys I worry about all the time. Not because I'm popular or anybody. If you know me well, then you know I can count my closest friends on one hand. Like, I can count the people I talk to regularly on one hand. This is the exact scenario that she describes in that interview that I worry about. You get to a certain point in your life and career where there are so many people who would expect to be included in something, and like a wedding. And if you have a real wedding, most people can't have 1,000 people at their wedding. So let's say the number is 100 for the average person, or 150. I'm sure you're dealing with this now.
4: Oh, yeah.
2: There comes a point where there will be a cutoff, right? Because you want to do what you want to do, and you can have everybody there. Now, she could have anybody she wanted. She has all the money in the world. But this, she combated that issue by just having something big enough where anybody could go.
1: Which is why I think she chose MSG, because it's like, how are all these people going to get somewhere where we can have security?
2: Right.
1: It
2: was all in one venue. It was all in one city. Right. Everybody could go and, you know, be protected. I mean, if they'd had this anywhere else outside, you've got people hanging in bushes and drones and the whole thing. So I
1: get that part. I didn't like it, but I understood it. You know?
2: I get it too. I just don't try and convince me that that's what she really. This was something else.
1: Yeah.
2: This was a party that was made out to be a wedding, and I think some of the exclusivity was taken away by having it at Madison Square Garden, having 1,000 people there, including people that I'm like, wait, really?

0: You know, at some point, I
1: can't wait.
2: I know.
1: I can't wait.
2: My Sagittarius bride. Oh, I can't wait.
0: You spent $10 million allegedly on a forest inside Madison Square Garden. Yeah. This is going to wind up on TV somewhere.
2: But she can't get married in a real forest because, like, you know, I'd be in the bushes.
1: That's right.
2: I don't know.
0: I think she did. I think the real thing happened and it was.
3: For sure.
0: I don't. Good for her, whatever. This is why I think I'll elope, because I don't want to deal with any of this. I'm sure they sat down and said, look, we're getting married. We're two of the most famous people in the world. Well, she's probably the most famous person
2: in the world.
0: And
2: remember, he had a say too for everyone who's like only talking about her. Yeah. He has friends too that he invited.
4: There are sports people there.
2: A lot of sports people.
0: I'm sorry, but you married Taylor Swift. You're living in Taylor Swift's world. I realize he's a famous person who is established in his own right and successful in his own right. That dude didn't design any of that.
2: He invited people, though. People are like, she invited so many people. I'm like, well, Jabuk is there or whatever.
0: Well, no. I'm not saying he didn't. Yeah. Obviously, he invited people.
2: Yeah, that wasn't to you. To people online. I agree with you. Also had a say.
0: But he sat and watched this all go down, and he was along for the ride. And that's fine. And I don't have any issue with that.
2: He cried more, too. Word is.
0: I don't have any issue with that.
1: I would cry, too. Right. Just hit the jackpot. Yeah.
2: Right. Fred Show on Demand on the iHeart app.
0: Good for them. Look, I'm not hating. I just was like, really, guys? From day one, when we were talking about it being in Madison Square Garden, I'm like, that just doesn't sound like the Taylor Swift I know. But yet it does.
2: Yes.
0: Like, it doesn't speak to the thoughtfulness and the romanticism that everyone speaks to, this great love that they have and all of this. No, I'm serious. People, like, you saw some of the comments. Celebrities going, I've never seen love like this and whatever. But this is the part of it that makes it a show to me. Is you put 1,000 influential people in a room and don't say anything. And then everybody, the moment they walked out, they wanted you to know that they were there. So it was almost—it's almost like a marketing opportunity. So why not have the real thing and then go do this thing? I love how it was—you know—people in tuxes walking down the street. Like, I'm not going to that. Well, you're just walking down the street in New York City, going to Madison Square Garden in a tux right now
2: in a heat wave. Did you notice they couldn't say their names in any Instagram captions?
0: But don't you? Everybody, the moment they could, took an opportunity to make sure that you knew they were there. So it was almost like this was about other people and not about you.
2: 20-minute vows is when you would have headed out? Anyways.
5: 20 minutes?
1: Whoa.
2: Yeah, for each of them.
1: Oh, no, she didn't lost me that time. Girl, wrap this up. But yeah.
2: I think she sang to him. She sang. He was sobbing.
0: She came out to her own song.
2: But it was an orchestral version.
3: But that's iconic. And in Madison Square Garden, that's a flex. You have to own that. Like, that's kind of cool.
1: It's the screens for me. The screens did it for me.
4: Yeah, it was like her own little way of like letting us in. Yeah. You know, like, yes, everything you thought, here's confirmation.
1: I need all the iHeart billboards to change. Okay.
2: I can't wait to go into your wedding as if it's Taylor Swift's wedding and just be like, I don't know, I'm not going anywhere. I'll just go.
1: Y'all can't say our names in captions.
2: Right. Just the hashtag or whatever.
0: There is a special coming to Disney Plus.
2: I heard that's not true, but we'll see.
1: YouTube TV, mm-hmm. Red Show Radio.
2: Tubi. Beatles were there. I mean,
0: I want to make it clear. I'm not hating. I just don't buy it.
2: It was the real wedding.
0: No. And it's not for me to say what she should. Just do whatever you want. But I've been saying since the moment you said Madison Square Garden, I'm like, this is a decoy.
2: Same.
0: This is a decoy. This is a decoy, and it's a way to get everybody in there, and to your point, safely and securely and kind of control.
2: Yeah, holiday weekend.
0: What.
2: Everyone leaves the city. I don't know.
0: Yeah. They got married 2 weeks ago, 3 weeks ago.
2: Everyone got invited. Like, everyone. It's just never going to be me.
1: Except us.
0: Yeah. Speak for yourself.
2: Right. I saw you in a tux.
1: That's where he was, for real.
0: I've been gone for a minute.
2: Right.
0: Hell no, they didn't. And all the dumb radio. Oh, my God. The dumb radio
2: the
0: people.
2: AI posts.
0: And their stupid AI. They're stupid. Look at me. I was there. Nobody, you were not, this, stop it.
3: You were not officiating the wedding.
0: Stop it.
3: Meanwhile,
0: I did, you know what?
3: Well, I'm just saying, it wasn't me, it wasn't you.
2: Yeah, no, I'm glad we didn't.
0: Now, as I go on that rant, I did, there was a split second where I was like, Kiki, don't do it.
1: I mean, don't do it, Kiki. We did have a napkin from the wedding.
2: I thought that was cute.
0: No, that was cute.
1: All right.
0: At least it wasn't a picture of me in the middle of the two of them. My two best friends. So dumb. Mm-hmm. Like, and I'm not picking on anyone because sadly a lot of people. It's the same thing that people in this business do when someone dies and they feel the need to immediately post a picture of them with the person. Like, dude, stop. Don't make.
1: I know. Yeah.
0: Let's do a Showbiz Chili Showdown next, shall we? Big money. You want to take her on? What did I tell you it was? $1,200, $1,200, $1,300, 22 straight wins.

0: I know. Yeah.
1: Let's do a Showbiz Shelly showdown next, shall we? Big money. You want to take her on? What did I tell you it was? $1,200, $1,200, $1,300, 22 straight wins, 855-591-1035. 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
2: Hey. Yeah. More Fred Show next. 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
1: U.S. President Donald Trump says the U.S.-Iran ceasefire is over after both countries exchanged strikes overnight. Speaking at the NATO summit in Turkey this morning, Mr. Trump said negotiators could continue to talk, but he thought they were wasting their time. His comments come after U.S. military said it fired at more than 80 Iranian targets in retaliation for attacks on three oil tankers in the Strait of Hormuz. Mr. Trump had this to say about the Iranians.
2: To me, I think it's over. I don't want to deal with them anymore. They're scum. You know what scum is? They're scum. They're sick people. They're led by sick people. And they're vicious, violent people. And if they had a nuclear weapon, they'd use it. As far as I'm concerned, it's over. We make a deal. They go outside, talk to the press. They say, we never even talked about it. There's something wrong with them. A coup.
1: Gardaí and Kerry are expected to launch a murder inquiry following the discovery of the body of a woman in her Killarney home yesterday. She's been named locally as 43-year-old mother of one, Jamie Carney. Her body was found by a relative at her home on the Muckross Road at lunchtime yesterday. Door-to-door inquiries and forensic tests are being carried out at the scene today. Gerry O'Sullivan of Radio Kerry says the victim was not a native of Kerry, but was very involved in the community.
3: She moved here in 2021. She's of Irish descent, but a US citizen. I've been here for the last 5 years, a mother of one. She was involved in various different sporting organisations and community organisations as well. So she was well known in the area over the last number of years and loved her. Came here originally on holidays but decided to move in 2021.
1: The Minister for Public Expenditure, Jack Chambers, has said he's hopeful work on Dublin's long-awaited Metrolink will begin within the next 2 years and it'll take a decade to build. This morning it was confirmed that Transport Infrastructure Ireland has bought a 2-acre site on Dublin's O'Connell Street for the development of the new train line, much of it underground, linking Dublin Airport and Swords to the city centre. There's no final cost on the project, but estimates 5 years ago put the bill at least €23 billion.
4: Today in Castlebar, it's 18 degrees with scattered clouds. Humidity sits around 80% and winds are near 9 kilometres per hour, so it's feeling fairly mild overall. Tomorrow, Castlebar looks overcast clouds with a high near 21 and a low around 13. Winds average near 7 kilometres per hour. That's your weather from MPB.
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0: I do, actually, I do have a burner phone. I do have a burner phone.
1: You do?
2: You do?
0: I've never used it, but I have one.
1: I knew you was texting the show.
0: Yeah. I sit here and I go,
3: Fred is so handsome.
2: Is that you?
1: Right. That's
0: your text. No, I text. I say how terrible we are.
4: The Fred Show is on.
0: Guys, Tuesday, July 7th, the Fred Show back from vacation. Thanks for putting up with that. But weeks and weeks and weeks of new shows ahead, I think. I think so. Yeah.
3: Yes.
0: Unless I need another vacation soon, which those are very nice. Vacations are nice.
3: You should try it.
0: Yeah. Mm-hmm. Hi, Kaylin.
5: Buongiorno.
0: Hi, Aussie. Here we go.
5: Ciao.
0: Yeah, I'm sorry. Kaylin doesn't speak English anymore. She's, the Italian. Oh, gosh. Have you tried the fresh pasta in Italy? No preservatives. Unbelievable. I don't know how people eat here. Crazy. Chase, I don't know how we people eat here.
6: I have no idea. Hello.
0: I almost wore my shell necklace in here today just so you could remember.
6: Your pukas?
0: Well, I don't think they're pukas. They give you a shell. They give you a shell necklace. It's like a sign of, thanks for coming.
6: That's so cute.
0: And they give you Lays,
3: too. You got Lays?
6: Nice.
0: I got laid like 7 times.
6: Whoa.
2: We saw the picture.
6: You.
0: Yeah.
2: Paulina, we saw a photo of you on your trip.
3: Dirty
2: did
3: like
2: you
3: that.
2: See it yet?
0: No.
2: Oh, it's from your camera roll.
0: Really? Yes. Oh, I'll have to check that out. I'm sure it's guaranteed human. I'm sure it was real.
3: You were feral and in heat.
0: Oh, I was?
6: No.
3: That's what you said.
0: Was I like erect my thing or what?
2: Oh, no.
3: Oh, wow. On the beach.
0: Well, you said in heat. How realistic was the picture?
3: But someone did your body dirty.
2: Yes, they did.
0: What exactly did you gain access to, okay?
5: Hey, I got my ways in that phone. And it wasn't
0: it was a sexy place. Hi, Kiki.
6: Hey.
3: It is
0: Showbiz
3: sexy.
0: Shelly in the showdown. $1,300 in just a second. Waiting by the phones coming up, too. And the now every day. I almost forgot that we started doing that. But I don't have to remember because it's right there. DJ and Erotic and the daily throwback dance party.
4: It's
0: that's
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0: coming
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0: All right, Showbiz Shelly forgot to pay her internet bill. Hi, Showbiz.
7: You guys. Hi, good morning.
0: Why did you forgot to pay your internet bill? Why'd you do that?
7: Because my brain doesn't function nowadays. It doesn't work. So I'm doing the best I can over here. I'm so sorry.
0: Okay, yeah. Well, Shelly's in a payphone down the street in front of a convenience store.
7: Pretty much. Yeah.
0: She didn't pay her internet bill, so she can't broadcast from her her private studio that she built for herself. We adapt how we must. Marissa. Is it Marissa? Marissa, how do you say it? I want to make sure I say it right.
7: Marissa, okay. Perfect.
0: All right, good. I don't know. Seemed like there weren't enough syllables there. I'm not sure. You know me.
7: I like to be exact.
0: Okay. Everyone's talking at once. No, sometimes I like to make people's names fancy because I don't like to make fancy names basic, but then sometimes I make basic names fancy in an effort to try and be inclusive. Hey, whatever, Marissa. basic ass Marissa. Can I call you Marissa?
6: Marissa.
7: Yes. No, call me. That's totally okay.
0: In Tahiti, they'd call you Marissa, but anyway. So let's play the game. It's 5 pop culture questions. $1,300 is the price. Shelly has won this game 1,177 times, only lost 81 times in 22 straight. So not daunting or anything. Good luck, guys.
7: Okay, good luck.
0: Okay, put the phone down, Shelly, and then we'll have someone send you a smoke signal when it's time.
6: Yeah,
0: I don't know how we're going to do that, but okay. We are so bootleg. It's unbelievable. Question number one, Marissa. Which singer made history after wrapping up 12 nights of shows at Wembley Stadium in England?
3: Three, two, one.
7: Oh, God. No.
0: We got four. Hey, I don't know. We're good, Marissa.
7: Sorry.
0: Marissa. We got four questions.
7: Oh, no.
0: Which comedian officiated Taylor Swift and Travis Kelce's wedding?
7: Adam Sandler?
0: During a recent panel, actress Jodie Foster said she wondered if this 2025 Brad Pitt racing movie was written by AI. Jason loves it, by the way. What's it called? We'll see. I think that works. Jason loved it because it was an old man.
3: Right.
0: It's an old man doing young people things. He loves a grandpa. The new Minions movie beat Toy Story 5 for the top spot at the box office over the weekend. What is it called?
5: 3, 2, 1.
7: The new Minion movie?
0: That's close. I can't give you that, though. Actors.
7: I'm asking. You're asking what the new Minion movie is
0: right,
7: called.
0: Right, what's it called?
7: Despicable
0: Me? No. Actress Leonardo DiCaprio and Christian Bale are officially teaming up for Heat 2, a follow-up to the 1995 classic. Which one of those actors has played Batman?
7: Oh, God. It's not Leo. That's before my time.
0: It was. It's not Leo.
7: Say Christian Bale.
0: Al
7: or something.
3: Say Christian Bale.
0: Yeah, Christian Bale's the answer. Say it.
7: Christian Bale.
0: Yes. Are you guys sure you didn't like the best of better? I think the best of is better than this garbage. Whatever we're doing right now.
7: I'm so bad. That was. So hard. Normally, I do at least like a 3 or a 4.
0: Yeah, that's okay. Oh, no. That's what I say too. Normally, this is 3 or 4 minutes, but this time was shorter. No, it's going to take us a week or so to get back into. You should listen for the next week because it's going to be some of the worst, best radio you ever heard in your life. As we all remember how to do this again. She got a 2. La Verena, Showbiz Shelley.
7: Okay. All right. You're gonna do amazing. Well, I appreciate you doing this. Let me just step out for a while.
0: You guys have a chat. I'll come back. Which singer made history after wrapping up 12 nights of shows at Wembley Stadium in England?
7: Harry Styles.
0: How many cities is this thing on? How many cities is subject to this crappy radio show? Which comedian officiated Taylor Swift and Travis Kelce's wedding?
7: Adam Sandler.
0: Yeah, during a recent panel, actress Jodie Foster said she wondered if this 2025 Brad Pitt racing movie was written by AI. What's it called?
7: 3.
0: F1. Yeah, that's right. The new Minions movie beat Toy Story 5 for the top spot at the box office over the weekend. What's that movie called?
3: 3.
7: Minions and Monsters.
0: It is. And actors Leonardo DiCaprio and Christian Bale are officially teaming up for Heat 2, a follow-up to the 1995 classic. Which one of those actors has played Batman?
7: Christian Bale.
0: That's right. There you go. Is it a 4? Is it a 5? I don't know. You won. Yeah. You won. It doesn't matter. You won. Marissa Marisa, you got to say it. My name is Marissa Marisa. I got showed up on a showdown, and you can't hang with the gorilla. Go!
7: My name is Marissa. Oh, gosh, I'm messing this up.
0: I got showed up on a showdown.
7: I got showed up on the showdown, and I can't hang with the gorilla.
0: Yeah, what a total disaster this is.
2: Baby.
0: This is absolute train wreck. You, Marisa Marisa, can hang with this train wreck.
2: Marissa, girl, you
0: done
2: stressed me out. Hey,
0: go!
3: Overstimulation.
2: Yes.
0: All right, everyone, hang on. Shelly, you hang on. You fix your internet, okay?
7: For life. Yeah.
0: We built you this whole palace for you to broadcast from, and look what happens. Unbelievable. Marissa, have a great day. Thanks for putting up with us. We love you.
7: You too, guys. Have a great day.
0: All right, stay right there. Ooh. I don't know. I told you. Just give me a minute.
2: Girl, I'm sweating.
0: Yeah. I am too. Just give us a couple days. We'll remember how to do this again. Waiting by the phone now, and DJ Neurotic will be here in a minute with the daily throwback dance party now on the French show.
4: Ever been left waiting by the phone? It's the French show.
0: Leah, good morning. Welcome to the program. How are you?
8: I'm good, thanks. Thanks for having me.
0: You know, it's our pleasure. Well, usually it's our pleasure, but we'll see what happens here. So you went out with a guy named Alex. How did you meet? Tell us about any dates you've been on and then where things are now.
8: Okay, so we met on Bumble, and we went out once. We went and had drinks, and that's it.
0: That's it?
8: Yeah.
0: That's the
8: whole
0: story.
8: We had a really good time. I mean, we had a really good time on the date, and I don't understand. Like, it was weird. Like, I just don't get why I haven't heard from him.
0: Because, like, if you went out and had drinks, didn't speak, and then left, I can probably tell you why.
2: Right.
0: You know, it didn't work out. So I need a little more details. So you had a good conversation, good chemistry. Yeah, you know, how many drinks did you have?
8: I had 2 drinks.
0: Okay, because that matters. Because if it's a 2-drink minimum for an okay to good date. If for some reason there was only 1 date, I could tell you, or 1 drink rather, I can tell you that's the problem right there. If someone ever has 1 drink with you and leaves, then there's no, it's over, it's done. There's no point even investigating.
8: Well, I felt like we really hit it off. Like, we had good chemistry. He's super cute. Like, he was very funny. We never ran out of things to talk about. Yeah, it was a good time. Like, it was a solid first date.
0: It all sounds promising.
9: Right, it always does.
0: It does, doesn't it? But let's, I'm going to have an open mind about this. Leah, let's play a song, come back in a couple of minutes. We'll call Alex. You'll be on the phone at the same time. We're going to ask some questions. At some point, you're welcome to jump in on the call. And the hope is we can set you up on a second date. Sound good?
8: Sounds good.
0: Let's see what happens next in part two of Waiting by the Phone right after Somber back in.

0: that the first roller coaster was actually a mining train that transported coal down a hill, and then tourists decided to get in it and ride it, and then the people that own it decided to charge for it. So tourists were like, I want to ride that thing. It went 50 miles an hour. They just pushed it down a hill. So the railroad, I guess this thing was purely functional, but then passengers began riding for fun. Locals and visitors paid small fees to ride alongside coal cars, enjoying the speed. It went 50 miles an hour, and this was in 1827.
1: That's nice.
2: With the top hats and everything.
1: Yo.
0: They had their monocles on and everything, man. They were going 50 miles an hour in a, I'm sure it was very safe.
1: Yeah.
0: But that's how roller coasters began.
1: Wow.
0: Like, I should get in that thing. Let's just go down the hill in that thing 50 miles an hour. And what could go wrong?
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1: U.S. President Donald Trump says the U.S.-Iran ceasefire is over after both countries exchanged strikes overnight. Speaking at the NATO summit in Turkey this morning, Mr. Trump said negotiators could continue to talk, but he thought they were wasting their time. His comments come after U.S. military said it fired at more than 80 Iranian targets in retaliation for attacks on three oil tankers in the Strait of Hormuz. Mr. Trump had this to say about the Iranians.
2: To me, I think it's over. I don't want to deal with them anymore. They're scum. You know what scum is? They're scum. They're sick people. They're sick people. And they're vicious, violent people. And if they had a nuclear weapon, they'd use it. As far as I'm concerned, it's over. We make a deal. They go outside, talk to the press. They say, we never even talked about it. There's something wrong with them. They're cuckoo.
1: Gardaí and Kerry are expected to launch a murder inquiry following the discovery of the body of a woman in her Killarney home yesterday. She's been named locally as 43-year-old mother of one, Jamie Carney. Her body was found by a relative at her home on the Muckross Road at lunchtime yesterday. Door-to-door inquiries and forensic tests are being carried out at the scene today. Gerry O'Sullivan of Radio Kerry says the victim was not a native of Kerry, but was very involved in the community.
3: She moved here in 2021. She's of Irish descent, but a US citizen. I've been here for the last 5 years, a mother of one. She was involved in various different sporting organisations and community organisations as well. So she was well known in the area over the last number of years and loved her. Came here originally on holidays, decided to move in 2021.
1: The Minister for Public Expenditure, Jack Chambers, has said he's hopeful work on Dublin's long-awaited Metrolink will begin within the next 2 years and it'll take a decade to build. This morning it was confirmed that Transport Infrastructure Ireland has bought a 2-acre site on Dublin's O'Connell Street for the development of the new train line, much of it underground, linking Dublin Airport and Swords to the city centre. There's no final cost on the project, but estimates 5 years ago put the bill at least €23 billion.
4: Today in Castlebar, it's 18 degrees with scattered clouds. Humidity sits around 82% and winds a mere 8 kilometres per hour, so it's feeling fairly mild overall. Tomorrow, Castlebar looks overcast clouds with a high near 21 and a low around 13. Winds average near 7 kilometres per hour. That's your weather from MPB.
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1: U.S. President Donald Trump says the U.S.-Iran ceasefire is over after both countries exchanged strikes overnight. Speaking at the NATO summit in Turkey this morning, Mr. Trump said negotiators could continue to talk, but he thought they were wasting their time. His comments come after U.S. military said it fired at more than 80 Iranian targets in retaliation for attacks on three oil tankers in the Strait of Hormuz. Mr. Trump had this to say about the Iranians.
2: To me, I think it's over. I don't want to deal with them anymore. They're scum. You know what scum is? They're scum. They're sick people. They're led by sick people. And they're vicious, violent people. And if they had a nuclear weapon, they'd use it. As far as I'm concerned, it's over. We make a deal. They go outside, talk to the press. They say, we never even talked about it. There's something wrong with them. They're cuckoo.
1: Gardaí and Kerry are expected to launch a murder inquiry following the discovery of the body of a woman in her Killarney home yesterday. She's been named locally as 43-year-old mother of one, Jamie Carney. Her body was found by a relative at her home on the Muckross Road at lunchtime yesterday. Door-to-door inquiries and forensic tests are being carried out at the scene today. Gerry O'Sullivan of Radio Kerry says the victim was not a native of Kerry, but was very involved in the community.
3: She moved here in 2021. She's of Irish descent, but a US citizen. I've been here for the last 5 years, a mother of one. She was involved in various different sporting organisations and community organisations as well. So she was well known in the area over the last number of years and loved her. Came here originally on holidays but decided to move in 2021.
1: The Minister for Public Expenditure, Jack Chambers, has said he's hopeful work on Dublin's long-awaited Metrolink will begin within the next 2 years and it'll take a decade to build. This morning it was confirmed that Transport Infrastructure Ireland has bought a two-acre site on Dublin's O'Connell Street for the development of the new train line, much of it underground, linking Dublin Airport and to the city centre. There's no final cost on the project, but estimates 5 years ago put the bill at least €23 billion.
4: Today in Castlebar, it's 18 degrees with scattered clouds. Humidity sits around 80% and winds are near 7 kilometres per hour, so it's feeling fairly mild overall. Tomorrow, Castlebar looks overcast clouds with a high near 21 and a low around 13. Winds average near 7 kilometres per hour. That's your weather from MPB.
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0: Then we should clean that up. I don't know.
1: No, let's get messy.
0: Messy?
1: Like, really messy.
2: Can I have your attention?
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1: U.S. President Donald Trump says the U.S.-Iran ceasefire is over after both countries exchanged strikes overnight. Speaking at the NATO summit in Turkey this morning, Mr. Trump said ministers could continue to talk, but he thought they were wasting their time. His comments come after U.S. military said it fired at more than 80 Iranian targets in retaliation for attacks on three oil tankers in the Strait of Hormuz. Mr. Trump had this to say about the Iranians.
2: To me, I think it's over. I don't want to deal with them anymore. They're scum. You know what scum is? They're scum. They're sick people. They're led by sick people. And they're vicious, violent people. And if they had a nuclear weapon, they'd use it. As far as I'm concerned, it's over. We make a deal. They go outside, talk to the press. They say, we never even talked about it. There's something wrong with them. They're cuckoo.
1: Gardaí and Kerry are expected to launch a murder inquiry following the discovery of the body of a woman in her Killarney home yesterday. She's been named locally as 43-year-old mother of one, Jamie Carney. Her body was found by a relative at her home on the Muckross Road at lunchtime yesterday. Door-to-door inquiries and forensic tests are being carried out at the scene. Gerry O'Sullivan of Radio Kerry says the victim was not a native of Kerry, but was very involved in the community.
3: She moved here in 2021. She's of Irish descent, but a US citizen. I've been here for last 5 years, a mother of one. She was involved in various different sporting organizations and community organizations as well. So she was well known in the area over the last number of years and loved her. Came here originally on holidays but decided to move in 2021.
1: The Minister for Public Expenditure, Jack Chambers, has said he's hopeful work on Dublin's long-awaited Metrolink will begin within the next 2 years and it'll take a decade to build. This morning it was confirmed that Transport Infrastructure Ireland has bought a 2-acre site on Dublin's O'Connell Street for the development of the new train line, much of it underground, linking Dublin Airport and Swords to the city centre. There's no final cost on the project, but estimates 5 years ago put the bill at least €23 billion.
4: Today in Castlebar, it's 17 degrees with few clouds. Humidity sits around 79% and winds are near 7 kilometres per hour, so it's feeling fairly mild overall. Tomorrow, Castlebar looks overcast, clouds with a high near 22 and a low around 13. Winds average near 6 kilometres per hour. That's your weather from MPB.
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Welcome back to another journey through sound. I'm Yotso, and this is Audubonaut Radio episode 101. It's good to be back now that we have moved to a monthly schedule. I've been collecting a lot of great music that I'm excited to play here, and music that I've been playing at a lot of shows recently as well. I have music coming up from the likes of Lane 8, Estiva, Joris Warren and Funk Devoid, Coulter and many more. I'll be sharing my Spotlights and Finish Line records as always. And we have a special surprise from the Otto Vault as the Spotlight. And my Finish Line is an absolute classic. Kicking off the mix this month is one of those great records that just, I don't know, just hit you when you hear it the first time. This comes from the legendary Michael Cassette, and it's called When You're in Love.

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Make sure you give me and the label a follow. 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Not on cable TV, unfortunately, but you get it. I'm recording this at home right now, which is very enjoyable. I'm back home doing my yearly hometown event, which is always a good time. And then I'll be heading to Europe for some summer dates and also the US, where I'll be spending the midsummer in California and also Salt Lake City and Portland. Hope you're enjoying the music so far. Don't go anywhere. There's a lot more great music to come from the likes of Yoris Ward, Funk Devoid, Us 2, and Coulter. But before all that, it's time for my spotlight track this month, and shamelessly I've gone for one of my own reworks. We get a lot of requests for these tracks and the stuff that you heard me play out, so here's another one for you. It's a classic tune by Haji and Emmanuel, and they actually sampled the vocal originally from an even older record, so it's gone through some rounds of production over the years, but this is my version of Take Me Away

Yotto and this is Oruna Radio. Playing in the background, Joris Horn and Funk the Void team up to produce a really beautiful summer record. Or it's basically Joris Horn's rework of the legendary Diabla by Funk the Void. And yeah, it is as good as it gets. Brings back some great memories of the original, but still sounds really fresh today. Sadly, we have reached the end of this month's episode. Hope you've enjoyed it. And make sure you reach out and connect with me on socials at Yotto Music. And follow the label at Orwanout Label. And let us know how you've been, what you're up to, what you had for lunch, whatever you want us to know. But to close the show, I'm going to play Body Language.

had some incredible stories of a great person. So it was a very sad event, but his music will continue to live on, and we'll do our best to do that as well. So an absolutely legendary tune.

Towers FM. Number one. Number one. Number one. Number one. Number one. Number one. In electronic dance music.

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1: U.S. President Donald Trump says the U.S.-Iran ceasefire is over after both countries exchanged strikes overnight. Speaking at the NATO summit in Turkey this morning, Mr. Trump said negotiators could continue to talk, but he thought they were wasting their time. His comments come after U.S. military said it fired at more than 80 Iranian targets in retaliation for attacks on three oil tankers in the Strait of Hormuz. Mr. Trump had this to say about the Iranians.
2: To me, I think it's over. I don't want to deal with them anymore. They're scum. You know what scum is? They're scum. They're sick people. They're led by sick people. And they're vicious, violent people. And if they had a nuclear weapon, they'd use it. As far as I'm concerned, it's over. We make a deal. They go outside, talk to the press. They say, we never even talked about it. There's something wrong with them. They're cuckoo.
1: Gardaí and Kerry are expected to launch a murder inquiry following the discovery of the body of a woman in her Killarney home yesterday. She's been named locally as 43-year-old mother of one, Jamie Carney. Her body was found by a relative at her home on the Muckross Road at lunchtime yesterday. Door-to-door inquiries and forensic tests are being carried out at the scene today. Gerry O'Sullivan of Radio Kerry says the victim was not a native of Kerry, but was very involved in the community.

0: Moved here in 2021. She's of Irish descent, but a US citizen. I've been here for the last 5 years. A mother of one. She was involved in various different sporting organisations and community organisations as well. So she was well known in the area over the last number of years and loved here. Came here originally on holidays, but decided to move in 2021.
1: The Minister for Public Expenditure, Jack Chambers, has said he's hopeful work on Dublin's long-awaited Metrolink will begin within the next 2 years, and it'll take a decade to build. This morning it was confirmed that Transport Infrastructure Ireland has bought a 2-acre site on Dublin's O'Connell Street for the development of the new train line, much of it underground, linking Dublin Airport and Swords to the city centre. There's no final cost on the project, but estimates 5 years ago put the bill at least €23 billion.
2: Today in Castlebar, it's 17 degrees with few clouds. Humidity sits around 82% and winds are near 4 kilometres per hour, so it's feeling fairly mild overall. Tomorrow, Castlebar looks over clouds with a high near 22 and a low around 14. Winds average near 6 kilometres per hour. That's your weather from MPB.
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2: Hello, welcome to the Anjuna Deep Edition. It's Anja, and today we're bringing you a fresh set from label favourite Durante. He's had a busy 12 months. Following the release of his hugely successful debut album, Enter, he's been touring relentlessly across South America, North America, and Europe. Incredibly, in the middle of all that, he still found time to drop two EPs, Follow, and the recent much-loved Prisma EP with Ezequiel Arias. He's got more music up his sleeve this year, so keep an eye on him. And in the meantime, here's his solo set from the sunny beaches of Anjuna Deep Explorations.

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1: Hello, welcome to the Anjuna Deep Edition. It's Anja, and today we're bringing you a fresh set from label favourite Durante. He's had a busy 12 months. Following the release of his hugely successful debut album, Enter, he's been touring relentlessly across South America, North America, and Europe. Incredibly, in the middle of all that, he's still found time to drop two EPs, Follow, and the recent much-loved Prisma EP with Ezequiel Arias. He's got more music up his sleeve this year, so keep an eye on him. And in the meantime, here's his solo set from the sunny beaches of Anjuna Deep Explorations.

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1: U.S. President Donald Trump says the U.S.-Iran ceasefire is over after both countries exchanged strikes overnight. Speaking at the NATO summit in Turkey this morning, Mr. Trump said negotiators could continue to talk, but he thought they were wasting their time. His comments come after U.S. military said it fired at more than 80 Iranian targets in retaliation for attacks on three oil tankers in the Strait of Hormuz. Mr. Trump had this to say about the Iranians.
2: To me, I think it's over. I don't want to deal with them anymore. They're scum. You know what scum is? They're scum. They're sick people. They're led by sick people. And they're vicious, violent people. And if they had a nuclear weapon, they'd use it. As far as I'm concerned, it's over. We make a deal. They go outside, talk to the press. They say, we never even talked about it. There's something wrong with them. They're cuckoo.
1: Gardaí and Kerry are expected to launch a murder inquiry following the discovery of the body of a woman in her Killarney home yesterday. She's been named locally as 43-year-old mother of one, Jamie Carney. Her body was found by a relative at her home on the Muckross Road at lunchtime yesterday. Door-to-door inquiries and forensic tests are being carried out at the scene today. Gerry O'Sullivan of Radio Kerry says the victim was not a native of Kerry, but was very involved in the community.
3: She moved here in 2021. She's of Irish descent, but a US citizen. I've been here for the last 5 years, a mother of one. She was involved in various different sporting organisations and community organisations as well. So she was well known in the area over the last number of years and loved her. Came here originally on holidays but decided to move in 2021.
1: The Minister for Public Expenditure, Jack Chambers, has said he's hopeful work on Dublin's long-awaited Metrolink will begin within the next 2 years and it'll take a decade to build. This morning it was confirmed that Transport Infrastructure Ireland has bought a two-acre site on Dublin's O'Connell Street for the development of the new train line, much of it underground, linking Dublin Airport and Swords to the city centre. There's no final cost on the project, but estimates 5 years ago put the bill at least €23 billion.
4: Today in Castlebar, it's 17 degrees with clear sky. Humidity sits around 87% and winds are near 4 kilometres per hour, so it's feeling fairly mild overall. Tomorrow, Castlebar looks overcast clouds with a high near 22 and a low around 13. Winds average near 6 kilometres per hour. That's your weather from MPB.
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1: Hey guys, hope you're well. I'm Nora and Pure. Thanks for tuning into this week's episode of Purified Radio. I am still in Kenya enjoying some off time, having some incredible adventures and wildlife sightings. I will hence keep myself short here, but you can always check out my socials to keep track of all my explorations. Over the next hour, I'll be featuring music from the likes of Elderbrook, Humanoel and Mitch Decline, Alex Breitling, Dinka, Marman, and many more. But let's get warmed up with an amazing record coming up on the label from Jack Emery featuring Moon on the vocals. This is Running.
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0: Right then, after a short touring break, I'm back to my summer tour soon, playing at High Ibiza on the 10th, CC in Barcelona on the 12th, CU on tour in Freiburg, Germany on the 13th, Pasha Munich on the 19th, Purified London on the 21st, City Sounds Festival in Luxembourg on the 22nd, Purified Berlin on the 27th, back-to-back the Purified collab with Days Like Nights in Amsterdam on the 28th. 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Let's get back into the music now with a cool record from After Us, released a couple of weeks ago on Enormous Tools. Here is For You.
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every Monday. I'm going to leave you with this week's Pure Discovery, the stunning track released on the label a few weeks back from Purified Mainstay, Alex Breitling. This is Colors. Enjoy.

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1: U.S. President Donald Trump says the U.S.-Iran ceasefire is over after both countries exchanged strikes overnight. Speaking at the NATO summit in Turkey this morning, Mr. Trump said negotiators could continue to talk, but he thought they were wasting their time. His comments come after U.S. military said it fired at more than 80 Iranian targets in retaliation for attacks on three oil tankers in the Strait of Hormuz. Mr. Trump had this to say about the Iranians.
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1: Today in Castlebar, it's 16 degrees with clear sky. Humidity sits around 90% and winds are near 3 kilometres per hour, so it's feeling fairly mild overall. Tomorrow, Castlebar looks overcast clouds with a high near 22 and a low around 14. Winds average near 6 kilometres per hour. That's your weather from MPB.
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1: U.S. President Donald Trump says the U.S.-Iran ceasefire is over after both countries exchanged strikes overnight. Speaking at the NATO summit in Turkey this morning, Mr. Trump said negotiators could continue to talk, but he thought they were wasting their time. His comments come after U.S. military said it fired at more than 80 Iranian targets in retaliation for attacks on three oil tankers in the Strait of Hormuz. Mr. Trump had this to say about the Iranians.
2: To me, I think it's over. I don't want to deal with them anymore. They're scum. You know what scum is? They're scum. They're sick people. They're led by sick people. And they're vicious, violent people. And if they had a nuclear weapon, they'd use it. As far as I'm concerned, it's over. We make a deal. They go outside, talk to the press. We never even talked about it. There's something wrong with them. They're cuckoo.
1: Gardaí and Kerry are expected to launch a murder inquiry following the discovery of the body of a woman in her Killarney home yesterday. She's been named locally as 43-year-old mother of one, Jamie Carney. Her body was found by a relative at her home on the Muckross Road at lunchtime yesterday. Door-to-door inquiries and forensic tests are being carried out at the scene today. Gerry O'Sullivan of Radio Kerry says the victim was not a native of Kerry, but was very involved in the community.
3: She moved here in 2021. She's of Irish descent, but a US citizen. I've been here for the last 5 years, a mother of one. She was involved in various different sporting organisations and community organisations as well. So she was well known in the area over the last number of years and loved her. Came here originally on holidays but decided to move.